0: Ahead of the second test in Mackay, which starts on Saturday, the 27-year-old revealed how he turned his form around.
1: I think I just kind of went back to how I used to play. Yeah, just keeping it really simple. I think over the last few years, I think I've just tinkered a bit, tried to find something, tried to force it a little bit.
0: In rugby league, Penrith Panthers winger Brian To'ol has played the role of the Storm Slayer, ending Melbourne's NRL finals hopes once and for all. Air News' Terry Daniel reports.
2: With their slim final hopes on the line, the Melbourne Storm were blown away by the Penrith Panthers in the opening half, and despite a spirited comeback, they fell short in a rain-affected 22-14 loss that ended Melbourne's season once and for all. It was a night that saw four players given their marching orders to the sin bin by referee Grant Atkins. Penrith's Brian To'o crossed for a first-half hat-trick, bringing up 100 NRL tries in the process. Panthers captain Nathan Cleary summed up the game on Nine.
3: Yeah, it was a pretty crazy game. I don't think I've been a part of one where it's been three back-to-back sin bins pretty much. So, yeah, really pleased with the way we started the game and got out to that lead. Obviously, discipline was an issue, but in saying that, to only concede 14 points against a spine like that, yeah, pretty pleased considering we had three in the bin.
0: Round 25 continues tonight, with the Raiders hosting the battling Broncos before the Dolphins take on the Eels. Australian Independent Radio News.
4: Taking a look at the weather now from the Department of Meteorology for today, Friday, the 21st day of August. We are looking at partly cloudy conditions, light winds becoming easterly 15 to 20 knots in the morning, then becoming light in the late evening. Overnight temperatures falling to between 6 and 13, with daytime temperatures reaching the low to high 20s. And having a look at Saturday, the 22nd of August, there is a chance of a very early morning fog, light winds becoming east to southeasterly. Temperatures overnight, 6 to 12, daytime temperatures sitting up around mid to high 20s.
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6: Welcome back to Morning Melodies with Nicole, here at your community radio station, 4YOU. There is lots of great music still to come, and there is also a little update I wanted to give you. Come Monday, we will be starting a new serial called Close to My Heart that will start at 10:15. It is a running serial, so all the episodes are related to each other. So if you're wanting to not miss out on the storyline, Monday is a great place to start. It will be episode one, Close to My Heart. The other thing also to look out for in the second hour of the program is my triple golden play, and that will feature after 10:30. Wanted to say a big thank you to everybody who's called in with suggested artists and bands. It is going to keep me very busy for weeks. I'm really excited by the reception that particular segment has had. Now it's time for some music, of course. Let's go with Frankie Valli and the Four Seasons, December 1963, then Little River Band, Home on Monday,

close to my heart. The story of a woman who was offered the whole world, but refused it for love.

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0: A long time afterwards, when Margaret looked back on that meeting with Hester Glenmuir, she realized that at first, when she decided to confide in Hester and ask her help, her motives had been those of desperation. After she'd seen how Hester had become embittered and cynical, she thought that if Hester could realize how she herself had suffered, yet still clung to her belief that what was right must eventually win out, it may help Hester to face her own problems. Her first step was to offer to share her apartment, and she was slightly surprised at the other's reaction.
1: Margaret, you want me to live with you?
2: Why not? I've room enough for 4 or 5.
1: There's nothing I'd love more, but, oh, what's the use? I'd only be a burden.
2: You'd be nothing of the sort. Do you know, Hester, there are times when I'm very lonely. And there are times when I have to make buying trips. On both occasions, I need someone at my apartment.
1: I thought impulsiveness was my virtue. Or vice.
2: What do you mean?
1: Aren't you just feeling sorry for me at the moment?
2: Of course I feel sorry for you. But I don't offer to share my apartment with all the people I feel sorry for. You're very important to me.
1: What a pity we drifted apart. We might have been good for each other.
2: We were once.
1: We shared a common danger then.
2: It seems to me we've something in common now.
1: What? You're rich and successful. The most successful woman in the city. And I'm washed up.
2: Hester, I won't let you say that.
1: Whether I say it or not, it's true.
2: Would you tell me something?
1: Well, there are some things I wouldn't tell you. What's this one?
2: Have you any money?
1: A little. Yes, enough not to live on your charity.
2: I'd not ask you to do that.
1: Oh, I don't know why you just don't kick me out. I'm no possible use to you, sitting here hurling insults.
2: I can take them. Hester, will you live with me?
1: I might as well. For a time, anyway. Just for old time's sake.
2: It's not all old time's sake. You see, I think that you can help me.
1: That's something you know I'll do. Oh, God. Just to be of use to someone. Oh, it's such a wonderful feeling.
2: Good, that's settled. Now we'll get down to details. Oh, excuse me. Yes, Valerie?
3: The booking agency phoned Miss Edgemore. They can't get Janine for the showing of the furs.
2: Oh, that's a bother. What's wrong with Janine? She's our best model.
3: The booking agency says she's indisposed.
2: What's the real reason?
3: Well, if you ask me, Miss Edgemore, it's because of Fayette.
2: Oh, dear. Have they been feuding again?
3: Janine says she'll never appear in another parade with Fayette until Fayette apologizes.
2: Apologizes? For what, in heaven's name?
3: Janine says that Fayette stood on her train when she was showing that bridal outfit at Foster's parade.
2: She probably did, too. What's Fayette's explanation?
3: It got caught in a nail on the floor. Huh. I don't know who's right, but they hate each other.
2: Yes, they always have.
3: What'll I do, Miss Edgemore? We've only a few days left. Book somebody else?
2: No. Janine'll be terribly hurt if we did that, and she's very nice, really. Even if she is temperamental.
3: Then, shall I cancel Fayette's booking?
2: No, don't do that either. I'll talk to Janine myself. She's just getting over another love affair and probably feels a little neglected. Leave it to me, Valerie.
3: I'll tell them to hold a vacancy for Janine.
2: Yes, thank you, dear. Oh, these mannequins.
1: They sound grim.
2: Grim is not exactly the word to apply to these two. They're both too ethereal for that.
1: Does this sort of thing go on before every show?
2: Oh, this is mild. I was expecting Fayette to be indisposed, too. Oh, heavens, I think I've spoken too soon. Yes, Valerie?
3: I'm sorry to worry you again, Miss Edgemore, but Fayette's on my phone. She'll not be able to take part in the showing of furs.
2: And her excuse?
3: Her mother's ill.
2: From memory, her mother was ill last time these two were feuding, and we had our autumn parade.
3: Well, she's ill again.
2: Oh, of all the nuisances.
3: Will you speak to her?
2: No, I will not.
3: What shall I tell her?
2: Tell her I said we'd be absolutely desolate without her. That no parade could ever be successful without Fayette in it. and at least half the bookings are for her alone.
3: That's marvellous.
2: Let me know how you get on.
3: I will. Goodbye.
2: I'm a hypocrite, aren't I, Hester? Although she is very lovely, and I wouldn't be at all surprised if half the bookings weren't for her.
1: Men?
2: Invariably.
1: That's why Janina saw no male admirers?
2: On the contrary, the men come to admire both of them equally.
1: Oh, this is really a fascinating business. If I had it, I'd lose myself in it completely.
2: Yes, at times I do. But only at times.
1: Funny how some people take the knocks. When they're like you, they get up and fight. When they're like me, they lie down and won't die.
2: Nonsense. Come in.
4: Oh, excuse me, Miss Edgemore.
2: Oh, what's happened now?
4: I told Fayette what you said, and she...
2: Well?
4: She said, to tell you, you're the sweetest person in the business, and she's desolate at not being able to work for you. She feels that if she gives, she doesn't show for Maxton's, she might as well give up modelling. But a principle is a principle.
2: So I get as good as I gave. Well, I deserved it, didn't I?
4: She hopes the show will be a success, and she knows it will be, even without her.
2: That's a big concession.
4: She says you didn't try very hard to get her, and now you're casting her aside.
2: What does she want me to do? Go begging, I suppose.
4: She really wants you to cancel Janine's booking, and she knows we know that, but she wouldn't say it for anything.
2: What were her parting words?
4: She cried. She really cries very well. I felt quite sorry for her, really, I did.
2: You'll have to get used to that, Valerie. Oh, play it along, of course. Say all the soothing words you can think of. But don't let it affect you.
4: All right, Miss Edgemore. But what shall we do now?
2: Metaphorically, give them a sound slapping. Look, ring Janine herself, not her agent. Tell her that a new perfume has arrived from Paris, a brand new line, and it's called, of all things, With My Eyes Wide Open. How on earth they expect to sell it with a name like that, I don't know. But it's really glorious. I want her to be the very first to use it.
4: Oh, she'll fall for that. She adores new perfumes. Is that all?
2: Make an appointment for, let me see, any time this afternoon. But do your best to get her here at 2.
4: I will. I'll tell her 2's not suitable. She's certain to want to come then.
2: That's so right, Valerie. After you've done that, ring Fayette and tell her we've just received a shipment of the most divine American chocolates. Her mother adores chocolates. If those don't cure her, nothing will.
4: Yes, Miss Edgemore. What time do you want to see Fayette?
2: Let me think. By the time Janine has wept and dried her tears and wept again and told me the story of her last love but 2, it'll be about 3:10. To be on the safe side, have Fayette here at 3:30. We don't want them clashing.
4: We certainly don't. All right, Miss Edgemore.
1: Oh, dear, I'm feeling better already.
2: In that case, I love those 2 more than ever. Now, let's get down to the more serious business of our own lives. Here's the key to my apartment. It's in my bag somewhere. Ah, here we are.
1: Margaret, you really are right at the top as far as being a wonderful person goes.
2: The apartment is located at 224 Lando Road, and it's on the top floor.
1: Oh, just the top floor? A comparative slum.
2: Don't be silly. I live very modestly.
1: Then I'll change your style. What would you like for dinner? Pheasant marinated in still champagne? Oh, I can do it wonderfully.
2: I hate to tell you this, but it's a service apartment. All is provided.
1: Oh, you filthy rich, you. All right, then I'll laze around in a pair of leopard skin, genuine leopard skin, too, slacks. Yours, of course.
2: This is more like you.
1: Oh, that's how I feel. More like me. Or more like me complete. Before I was only half complete.
2: Where was the other half?
1: I'd bedded it. It still isn't fully recovered.
2: It won't take long. Now, is there anything else you want?
1: Not a thing.
2: Then I'll ring for a car. Valerie, get a car around, please.
3: Certainly, Miss Edgemore. Fayette's engaged.
2: Keep trying till you get her.
3: I will.
1: Margaret. This is too much.
2: Nonsense. I want you to spend the afternoon working.
1: Working? What at?
2: Here's another key, Hester. The key to my bureau drawer. The top left-hand one. In it, you'll find a satchel packed with a lot of information. All you want to know about me and my troubles, including my diary. When you've read them, you'll know all there is to know.

Margaret handed the key over with a light heart. And she blessed the interruptions because Hester's obvious despair, which she so determinedly tried to conceal, nearly brought Margaret herself to breaking point. Now she felt more capable of discussing the whole problem with Hester in a more detached and less emotional way. And silently, she prayed for that gift of cool appraisal that had carried her through so many difficult situations and had helped so much in the terrible hours when she was alone.

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0: Hey, this is Delta Goodrum for Red. 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And sometimes it takes a heap of courage to be a true friend. For instance, it takes a lot of courage to convince a friend not to drive after they've been drinking. 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So next time you're with a friend who's been drinking, be courageous, take the keys and call a taxi. 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

That was Mary Wells' You Beat Me to the Punch and Righteous Brothers' Unchained Melody. Up next, Black Feather, Seasons of Change. 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

0: It's time to spruce up the floors in the house.
1: They are looking a little old. Your carpet, tiles, Mandy. If it can be laid on your floor, Watts Brothers Carpet One will have seen it, sold it and installed it.
0: Really?
1: Focus, Mandy. There's also window coverings.
0: Curtains?
1: Mandy, the neighbours. They also do carpet, vinyl and tiles, both ceramic and vinyl. Timber? It's a big showroom, or they can come to you.
0: Really?
1: Watts Brothers Carpet One on Elphinstone Street.

Taken Stevens, This Old House. Now it's time for my triple golden play, and this one was a popular request. The Beatles, English rock band formed in Liverpool in 1960, comprising of John Lennon, Paul McCartney, George Harrison, and Ringo Starr. They were highly influential, received numerous accolades, and their music catalogue is just incredible. It was really hard for me to choose three songs to feature for today's program. So hopefully one of the three in there is one of your favorites. We'll go with Get Back, then All You Need Is Love, because I really love that simple message that they're trying to portray. And then a very popular and enjoyable sing-along, Hey Jude. Enjoy. Here's the Beatles.

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G'day everyone and welcome to the It's Mine Country Radio Show, coming to you from the IMC Country Radio Studios in Melbourne, Australia. My name's Pete Matthewman and it's great to have your company. Thanks for joining me on the show that brings you country music you know and country music you should know. On this week's show, I'm taking a look at who's coming to my hometown, Melbourne, in the next few months. And opening up the show was the man that I'll be seeing this week, Luke Coombs, with Ain't No Love in Oklahoma. And before that, we had When It Rains, It Pours. Now, this next double play is from a guy that I can't wait to see in March. It's Larry Fleet with Try Texas and Earned It.

That was a double play from Jordan Davis with By Dirt. And before that, Next Thing You Know. Also, before that one was Mitchell Tenpenny featuring Seaforth, and they are both coming out to Australia, even though Seaforth is an Aussie band, but they're based in America now, and they'll be back out to Australia. That song was Anything She Says. And before that one, Dylan Marlowe with Grew Up Country. All right, up now, this is Ashley Cook with Your Place.

Another double play from Thomas Rhett. That was What's Your Country Song? And before that, Gone Country. And Thomas will be out here in March. Billy Currington with Everything's Changing. And Marcus King with Working Man Blues. And Marcus King will be opening up for Chris Stapleton. All right, up now, this is Sam Barber with Restless Mind.

playing all the international artists that will be visiting Melbourne in the next few months. That was Carter Faith with All Right. Before that, Max McNown with Better Me For You. And All 60 with Brother Joe. And coming up now, this is Coe Wetzel with Damn Near Normal.

Oliver Anthony with Richmond North of Richmond. Tyler Childers and Chris Stapleton with the live version of Follow You to Virgie. And Chris Stapleton on his own with White Horse. Right up now, Zach Top, his brand new song, I Never Lie.

say. 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And now sus plus her, man, that's pretty cool.

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Your little boy and her, don't you worry about them. I've got them for now, see you soon, my friend. And we'll roll the windows down.

A double play there from Cole Swindell, starting off with his brand new song called Killer Prayer. And before that, Middle of a Memory. And before that one, we had Chase Rice with Bench Seat. All right, up now, Wyatt Flores with Oh Susanna.

0: Alanis Springsteen with Different When You're 17, and a double play from John Party with Mr. Saturday Night and his brand new single Friday Night Heartbreaker. Right up now, The Red Clay Strays with I'm Still Fine.
1: Sometimes I feel like I can't feel. This isn't real.

Porn in Nashville, that was Red Ferrin. Before that, Dalton Dover with Bury Me in This Bar, and Cassius Culpepper with Pour Me Out. All right, folks, that's it for this week's show. Thanks very much for listening. Hopefully you can join me all same time, same place next week. And I hope you enjoyed a look at who's coming to Melbourne in the next few months. All right, up now, this is one I am very, very much looking forward to, Mr. Brett Young, in case you didn't know.

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Welcome to Hot, Sweet and Jazzy, an hour of music on the jazz spectrum. Ross Williamson with you today. In the next hour, we'll have a lot of music from earlier times. Nothing younger than 73 years old in this hour, so I hope you'll settle in and enjoy those sounds. Let's start off with the Fletcher Henderson Orchestra, this recording from March of 1936. And it's a band that at that stage included the trumpeter Roy Eldridge, the tenor sax player Chu Berry, along with many others. And it's a favourite old tune written by Chu Berry and Andy Razaf.

And we heard Christopher Columbus there, Fletcher Henderson's orchestra in 1936. Well, now we turn to a recording made in 1951, August 51, a special effort made to record the Eureka Brass Band. I have a CD in my hand, some of which was released in 1953, but this is a release from 1992 under the label American Music Records, one of those important archival recordings, I guess. The Eureka Brass Band, the CD is called New Orleans Funeral and Parade. And this was a band led by Percy Humphrey. It included George Lewis playing the clarinet, along with many other traditional New Orleans musicians. And you'll hear a very traditional New Orleans sound now. This is the Eureka Brass Band, with a tune written by the Gershwins back in 1924, Lady Be Good.

The traditional sound of New Orleans there, recorded in August of 51. That was the Eureka Brass Band with Lady Be Good. And they made a special effort to record that, and I'm glad they did. Well, we stay in the 1950s, 1953 for our next one. It's a group led, I think, by the British trumpeter Ken Collier. Ken was a man who was interested in traditional jazz, got himself to New Orleans, and he said later that he wanted to get there with the old New Orleans men while they were still playing. And that's the recording, or the sort of recording we're going to hear now. We're hearing it, though, from a CD released in 1997. But this is Ken Collier with a sextet. He's playing cornet. And the clarinet player is Emil Barnes. And this was recorded in Emil Barnes' house in La Harpe Street, New Orleans, in February, 23rd of February, 1953. So here's that group with Gravier Street Blues.

Gravier Street Blues, take one, that was, from the 23rd of February 1953, a sextet led by Ken Collier. And playing the banjo to such great effect there was Bill Huntington. You're listening to some jazz with Ross Williamson, some older jazz today. Well, we jump back 30 years now to 1923 and a recording made on the 15th of October. This is King Oliver's Jazz Band. And we're going to hear Chattanooga Stomp. This recording remastered and digitised, but remastered off a 78, I think you'll be able to tell. Chattanooga Stomp.

Chick Webb and his orchestra there, recorded in December of 1937. Now, what of course was the Dipsy Doodle, and the singer, Ella Fitzgerald. Before Chick Webb and his orchestra, we heard King Oliver's Jazz Band from about 14 years earlier. Different recording times there in 1923, and King Oliver's Jazz Band played Chattanooga Stomp. A recording from 1947 now, made in Melbourne by a group called Lazy Aid's Backroom Jazz. It's a quintet, and Aid Monsborough, of course, is playing both trumpet and clarinet. It includes Kelly Smith also playing clarinet, Ian Pierce playing trombone here, Rex Green piano, Jack Varney on the banjo. And it's a composition by Aid Monsborough himself. It's called The Jazz Parade.

The Jazz Parade, Aid Monsborough's composition, and that was played by Lazy Aid's Backroom Jazz Quintet. Recording made in June of 1947 in Melbourne. And that's available on the Australian Jazz Museum release called The Best of Ampersand. Ampersand was a label of the time. 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We make the show at The Pulse in Geelong for the Community Radio Network. 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And find us on Facebook. Well, are you ready to hear a bit of French now? This is a singer called Eliane de Creux. Creux spelled C-R-E-U-S. A recording from September of 1934, made in Paris. So this is a recording made before the Hot Club, the quintet of the Hot Club, was recorded. I can't tell you many people who are in the group, but Michel Imer is playing the piano and Django Reinhardt is playing the guitar here. And it's a wonderful title. It's called Eliane de Creux et ses boys. So Eliane and her boys. That was before they objected to Franglais, I suppose. So a recording from September of 1934 with Eliane de Creux, and this is a tune called La Rumba da Boom.

Leon de Creux, EC Boys, September 1934 in Paris, La Rumba de Boom. What a lovely, delightful toe-tapping song. Django Reinhardt was part of the band there. Well, we jump forward about 3.5 years now to 1938. 3rd of January 1938, recording made in New York City. No doubt it was all very cold and they were happy to get in the studio. And this is Count Basie and his orchestra. And at this time, the orchestra included Lester Young. This is Georgiana.

Those sweet pies on parade, how they smile as they pass me by. Those sweethearts on parade, I'd love to join their fun, but they bomb me. It takes more than one to make a

Sweethearts on Parade there, a sextet led by Lionel Hampton, and that was recorded in April of 1939. Chew Berry, that was playing tenor sax, Clyde Hart piano, Alan Roos guitar, Milt Hinton on bass, Cozy Cole was the drummer, and Lionel Hampton, as well as playing the vibes, was doing the vocal there. Sweethearts on Parade, Guy Lombardo had a hand in writing that. And before that, we heard Georgiana. Jimmy Rushing was the singer with Count Basie and his orchestra, a recording from 1938. You're listening to some jazz with Ross Williamson. We're enjoying an hour of jazz from earlier times, nothing younger than 73 years old in this hour. This next recording was made in June of 1951 in Adelaide. South Coast Jazz with Dave Dalwitz. Dave Dalwitz playing the piano, Keith Hounslow on trumpet, Tess Brown clarinet, Mel Wilkinson on trombone, Ron Carson banjo, Grubby Allen on bass, and Brian Wright is the drummer. And this was a release on Swaggy. Let's have a listen to, I think a composition by Dave Dalwitz is called Crocodile Creep.

Well, that sounded like a crocodile to you. Crocodile Creep, that was. South Coast Jazz, Dave Dalwood's septet, recorded in June of 1951. And that was again brought to us courtesy of the Australian Jazz Museum. Now, as we're looking at older jazz, we really should consider Fats Waller. His recording made when he was just 30, turned 30 in 1934, this recording was made either that year or the following year. Fats Waller and His Rhythm. And this one's called Sweet Thing.

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0: or dog me around in sugar, Murphy.
1: Fat Swallow there. I could never just finish a piece of music when he was recording, or playing live, I guess. Sweet thing there. Fat Swallow and his rhythm, a recording from the mid-30s, either 34 or 35. Now, the singer Martha Tilton had a big hit, and we're about to hear it now. She was performing when she was just 20 years old with Benny Goodman and his orchestra. I'm pleased to know that Martha Tilton lived on, had a good life, passed away when she was 91. She was very big for a few years in recorded music circles, and this was her big hit. And the Angels Sing.

a number one hit of its time. Martha Tilton singing there with Benny Goodman and his orchestra. Recording made in 1936, and The Angels Sing. I'm going to bring you another Ken Collier recording now from 1953, while I have the loan of this wonderful CD, Ken Collier in New Orleans. This time it was something recorded on February the 24th, 1953, still sounding very traditional, but again in Emile Barnes' house in La Harpe Street of New Orleans. Ken Collier playing the cornet. This one is called Climax Rag.

Ah, wonderful bit of New Orleans humour there. That was called Kiss Me Sweet. It was A.J. Perron's New Orleans Orchestra, recorded in December of 1923. And the vocalists you heard there were A.J. Perron himself and Peter Bocage. What a wonderful bit of humour to conclude this out. Before that, we heard Climax Rag, a recording made in 1953. But the older sound, of course, Sextet featuring Ken Collier playing cornet. And so ends Hot, Sweet and Jazzy for another week. Thanks for your company. Our email address is hotsweetandjazzy@gmail.com. And we're on Facebook too. See you again next time. Until then, bye-bye from Ross Williamson.

A 1940 recording of Tuxedo Junction, Glenn Miller and his orchestra providing us with that today. Hello and welcome to Down Memory Lane. My name is Streamer. I bring you music from the first half of the 20th century, and the program is brought to you courtesy of the Community Radio Network. And I hope you can hang around for the next little while and enjoy that music with me. And today we are celebrating that in July of 1940, Billboard in America published their first singles chart. And I'll Never Smile Again by Tommy Dorsey and his orchestra with Frank Sinatra on the vocals came in at number one. So I am going to be playing that track later on today, and also a whole lot of tracks with Frank and Tommy together, and a whole lot of other compilation album tracks. So I really do hope that you can hang around and enjoy the music with me. You can get in touch with me, streamer88.5@gmail.com, or get in touch with me via the radio station that you are listening to now. Here's a track called Light a Candle in the Chapel. And oddly enough, that's turned up on a Christmas album. Oh, well. This is not from a Christmas album. This is from a double album called The Essential Frank Sinatra with the Tommy Dorsey Orchestra.

You see, she looked in my hand and told me that my baby would always be true. And yet, in my heart I knew, dear, that somebody else was kissing you.

The Gypsy was recorded in 1946 by the Ink Spots, and that came from an album called Hits of the 1930s and 40s. Actually, it came from a 4-CD set called Hits of the 1930s and 40s. And before that, Frank Sinatra with Tommy Dorsey and his orchestra with Light a Candle in the Chapel, recorded in 1942.

That great combination of Frank and Tommy, Frank Sinatra with Tommy Dorsey and his orchestra. They also had the Pied Pipers in there, creating that big wall of sound, Do I Worry, and that was recorded in 1941. You're listening to Down Memory Lane, which is a program brought to you by the Community Radio Network and bringing you music from the first half of the 20th century. My name is Streamo. Well, here's something from Nat King Cole.

Well, that was the track that came in at number one when Billboard published their first singles record chart back in July of 1940. That was Frank Sinatra and Tommy Dorsey and his orchestra. And, of course, the Pied Pipers were in there as well. Nature Boy before that, Nat King Cole with an orchestra directed by Frank Duvall. And I picked that one up from an album called Bakelite Express.

Frank and Tommy again teaming up from 1941, This Love of Mine. And before that, we heard Gene Austin with an unidentified orchestra, and I don't know when it was recorded, After You've Gone. Well, when too much Frank Sinatra is not enough, here they are again, Frank and Tommy.

0: Another recording from 1941, I'll Never Let a Day Pass By. Yes, that great combination, Frank Sinatra singing in front of Tommy Dorsey with his orchestra. This is Down Memory Lane, which is a program brought to you by the Community Radio Network and bringing you music from the first half of the 20th century. And today we're celebrating Frank Sinatra with Tommy Dorsey and his orchestra. It's half an hour into the show, which means it's time for our vintage comedy silly song segment with Streamer. And I don't have anything that fits the bill from Frank and Tommy, but I do have something from Phil Harris. This is dedicated to the people in America who are having a little trouble at the moment with things they can or cannot eat.
1: In these days of indigestion, it oftentimes comes a question as what to eat and what to let alone. For each little microbe and bacillus all have a different way to kill us, and in time, they always claim us for their own. Now, there are germs of every kind in any food that you can find, either in your market or upon the bill of fare. People die from drinking whiskey, but drinking water is just as risky, and it's oft times a bad mistake to breathe the air. Now, take the inviting green cucumber. Oh, that gets most everybody's number, while the green corn has a system all its own. And though a radish seems nutritious, its behavior is quite vicious, and a doctor will be coming to your home. Eating lobster, either cooked or plain, is only flirting with ptomaine, while an oyster sometimes has a lot to say. Oh, but the clams we eat in chowder make the angels chant the louder, for they know that we'll be with them right away. Some little bug is going to find you someday. Some little bug will creep behind you someday. And then he'll send for his bug friends, and all your earthly troubles end. Some little bug is going to find you someday. Now take a slice of nice fried onion, and then you can call for Dr. Munyon. Apple dumplings will kill you quicker than a train. Chew a cheesy midnight rabbit, and a grave you'll soon inhabit. Oh, to eat it all is such a foolish game. Now eating huckleberry pie is a pleasing way to die, while sauerkraut brings on softening of the brain. And when you eat banana fritters, every undertaker titters, and the casket makers nearly go insane. Now, when cold storage vaults I visit, I can only say, what is it that makes mortals fill their systems with such stuff? Now, for breakfast, prunes are dandy if a stomach pump is handy and your doctor can be found quite soon enough. Just eat a plate of fine pig's knuckles while the grave digger chuckles and also makes a note upon his cuff. And fried liver's nice, but mind you, friends will soon ride slow behind you while your relatives start scrapping about your stuff. Some little bug is gonna find you someday. Some little bug will creep behind you someday. And then with a nervous little quiver, he'll give you cirrhosis of the liver. Some little bug is gonna find you someday.
0: Well, ain't that the truth? Watch out for what you eat there. Some little bug. That was Phil Harris on the vocals. He was with his orchestra, and that was recorded in 1945, and it came from an album of Phil's work called The Thing about Phil Harris. Of course, his most famous recording, or one of his most famous recordings, was The Thing. And I just thought I'd read up a little bit about Phil Harris while I was mentioning him on air. He was born in Linton, Indiana, and he was actually had an unusual first name. It's Wonga, and it's said to derive from a Cherokee word meaning messenger of fleet, or perhaps more accurately translated, fast messenger. He was actually a drummer. He began his career as a drummer. Anyway, his really hallmark song, his most famous song, is That's What I Like About the South. It's time for another non-Frank and Tommy track. This time we've got Louis Jordan and his Timpani Five.

mama told me to leave Caledonia alone. That's what she told me, no kidding. That's what she said. She said, son, keep away from that woman. She ain't no good. Don't bother her. But mama didn't know what Caledonia was putting down. So I'm going down to Caledonia's house and ask her just one more time.

Caledonia, What Makes Your Head So Hard, from 1946, Louis Jordan and his Timpani Five. And oddly enough, that came from an album called Sentimental Songs. I'm not quite sure what's sentimental about that song, but never know minds. 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My name is Streamer, and you can get in touch by email, streamer88.5@gmail.com, or get in touch via the program you're listening to now, rather the radio station you're listening to now. Here's another Frank and Tommy track.

James Milton with an unidentified orchestra with a song that he sang in the film Melody for Two from 1937, September in the Rain. And that was a Warren Dubin composition, and they're the people that wrote 42nd Street and many other musicals. And before that, we had Frank Sinatra with Tommy Dorsey and his orchestra and the Pied Pipers, Just As Though You Were Here, and they recorded that in 1941. Well, here's our next, the next track is another Frank and Tommy track. It's the last Frank and Tommy track of the show, so we should revel in it, shouldn't we?

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And now you've got me doing it. Why, you have a habit of talking in terms of affection. And now you've got me doing it. You've started a strange emotion.

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Why, you have a habit of picking the petals off flowers, and now you've got me doing it. I thought that I could kiss you once and stop right there and then.

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And now you've got me doing it. 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

His orchestra with a track called The World Is In My Arms, and that was recorded in 1940. It's almost the end of the show, time for me to be out of here. To take us to the end of the show, we've got Happy Days Are Here Again. This is the version by Jack Payne and the BBC Dance Orchestra, and it was recorded in 1930. I hope you can come along next week for 1910s and 1920s, Peter Dawson, Bessie Smith, Dan Leno, Paul Whiteman with Bing Crosby and his orchestra. You've been listening to Down Memory Lane, which is a program brought to you by the Community Radio Network and bringing you music from the first half of the 20th century. Please get in touch. 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

0: It was a warm May evening in the year 1816. And in a luxurious apartment of London's exclusive Mayfair district, a gentleman dined alone. At an unobtrusive signal, the delicate tapping of his fingers on the table, the waiters began to clear away the trays and the platters. The gentleman rose from his chair. He surveyed himself in the cheval glass mirror. Yes, the blue coat, white waistcoat, black pantaloons, and striped stockings were impeccable. A smile of satisfaction crossed his lips as the tall, well-built, not unhandsome gentleman turned away from the looking glass. His exacting personal standards had no quarrel with his appearance on this balmy, lovely night. He called for his driver, and in a few moments he was sitting in his carriage, drawn by four horses. He was on his way to the opera. As the gentleman walked leisurely through the corridors of the opera house, bowing to this acquaintance, nodding to another, he couldn't help but be aware of the stir occasioned by his appearance. And as he parted the red velvet curtains of his private box, he knew full well that he, the gentleman, was the object of an energetic conversation on the other side of the opera house.
1: There is the rascal now, Lady Teddy, over in the far box.
2: Ah, so that is a celebrated dandy. Well, he may be a rascal, dear Colonel, but he's not exactly displeasing to a woman's eye.
1: I must admit his manners are perfect. He is a gentleman, and he dictates London's taste in food, fashion, conversation. And I wager his power is on the wane.
2: With everyone in the opera house straining his neck to gain a glimpse of the gentleman, my dear Colonel.
1: Yeah, it's plain they've not heard the gossip yet. When they do, the good George will learn that fancy friends are the first to desert a sinking ship, especially a ship foundering on the rocks of debt. Well, they say he owes over £30,000.
2: And he sits in his box as though he had not a worry in the world.
1: The grand manner. All the same, miracle is the only thing that can save him from debtor's prison.
2: Prison? Oh, how awful.
1: London would be well rid of him. He's nothing more than a fop. A dictator.
2: Colonel, I do believe you are just like all the others. You're jealous. And besides, if he went to prison, what would London do? There would be no one to talk about.
1: Have no fear, Lady Teddy. If George does go to prison, he'll do it in style. You may be sure that London will have plenty of gossip. You see, my dear, he lives only for attention.
0: Yes, this was the nature of the gentleman. Vain, pompous, a seeker after the limelight. A man who reveled in his association with the great and the near great. It was a shallow, superficial kind of life, but George knew no other. And he intended to live no other, especially not that of an inmate in a debtor's prison. Calmly, precisely, he made plans to avoid the disgrace. With his customary self-assurance, he left the opera house at the finish of the performance and walked with leisurely step to his carriage. His sense of tidiness must have been shocked as he looked inside the carriage and saw crowded together there a vast pile of bundles and possessions, and among them his friend, Lord Alvanley.
3: Oh, this is a mess, isn't it, George? Shocking! How on earth am I going to squeeze in?
4: Hold your breath, that's how I did it.
3: Well, here we go. Oh, my, but that was a job. Apparently you got everything.
4: Yes, George, everything you asked for. This idea of exiling yourself is foolish.
3: Foolish? To avoid a filthy dungeon.
4: But you'll never get the money to pay your debts. At least in prison, Wellington and the others might come to your rescue.
3: No, Alvanley. I could not stand a loathsome cell even for a month. Even a day would terrify me. Besides, I have an important appointment abroad.
4: An appointment? Do you mean work?
3: Yes, good friend. Certain persons in high positions have petitioned the Foreign Office. I expect to be the new British consul in Caen.
4: You're a wonder, George. But you, a consul?
3: Why not? I must confess I have no idea what a consul does, but it is bound to mean an end to this wretched poverty.
4: Has it been so bad, George?
3: Yes, I haven't a sou. I managed to borrow enough to rent a boat to sail across the Channel tonight for Calais. And speaking of the boat, we'd better hurry.
5: Yes, sir.
3: We're ready, William. And on our way to the pier, we shall be obliged if you would stop at Lord Alvanley's house.
5: Very good, sir. Get up there. Get up.
4: My house, George?
3: Yes, I have a favour I want to ask.
4: Oh, George, you know my position. I just haven't any money with me or at home.
3: Money? Of course, I know you have no money. You've always lived on overdrafts.
4: Then why are we stopping it?
3: To borrow, good friend. Yes, to borrow some linen.
4: Linen? You need linen?
3: Yes, Alvanley, I need linen, and badly. I'm going to borrow, or rather accept, a gift of half a dozen shirts.
0: A gift of a half dozen shirts. This to a man whose clothes had always been a topic in Mayfair drawing rooms. This to a man who lived so lavishly, even in exile, that the townsfolk called him the King of Calais. For a few years, his post as consul brought relief from debt and worry. But when he lost the job, he again ran up huge bills and lived outrageously beyond his means. Once again, debtor's prison loomed, but this time in a land not his own, in France.
3: Oh. Who knocks at this unearthly hour?
6: Monsieur, 1,000 pardons.
3: No, all right. One moment.
6: Monsieur, these men insisted, despite the early hour. I tried to tell them...
3: Gendarme!
7: I am the bailiff. I have a writ of arrest sworn by Jacques Leveur for 15,000 francs. Unless you can pay that sum now, you must come with me to prison.
3: This is an outrage. You cannot take me to prison. I'm a gentleman, a former consul of His Britannic Majesty's government.
7: I cannot help that, monsieur. I have my instructions and this writ.
3: This is ridiculous. I shan't...
7: There is no point in arguing, monsieur.
3: I'm beginning to suspect you are right. Gentlemen, if you will wait downstairs, I shall shave and put on some clothing. And let me warn you, it takes me at least 2 hours to put on my clothes.
7: Monsieur, I suggest you alter your customary schedule. We do not have all day. 15 minutes, no more.
3: You mean I must hurry to prison? Imagine what Mayfair will say when it hears of this.
0: And so, for the first time in his life, the gentleman from Mayfair dressed in a hurry. Unwillingly, he was led to a cell in the debtor's prison. He raged and he stormed. He wrote letter after letter to friends, begging them to help his release. He complained bitterly of the cold, the dirt, the food, and his fellow inmates. He cried out for freedom. And then a strange thing happened. The letters of complaint quietened down. They came less frequently. Finally, there were none. The months passed, and one day the key turned in the lock of his cell.
7: Ah, Monsieur Le Gentilhomme, there is someone to see you.
3: Are you addressing me?
7: Oui. This gentleman wishes to talk to you.
3: George, Alvanley.
4: I wanted to be the first to tell you. George, you're free.
3: Free?
4: I've managed to make a settlement with Leveur through his solicitors.
3: Oh, Alvanley, you are a good friend. But how did you raise the money?
4: Well, you still have friends, you know. But let us talk later.
3: Why?
4: Don't you want to go?
3: Oh, of course. You mean leave the prison?
4: Yes, naturally. I'll help you pack.
3: Pack? Oh, don't bother. You go on ahead. I shall meet you at the hotel.
4: But, George, I thought you'd run to get out of here.
3: Oh.
4: Those letters, you sounded so desperate.
3: Yes, I remember. I was. But, do you know, membership in a prison is not without its moments of diversion.
4: George, you sound as though you like it here.
3: Perhaps I do. But somehow I've had a way of life here. An easy way. Friends send me food, books. On occasions, we've even had parties, and the other men, once you get to know them, they weren't bad fellows, really. Come to think of it, Alvanley, I've never been happier before in my life.
0: Happier than ever before in my life. Strange words, these, from the elegant gentleman. But apparently they were true, for instead of leaving the Caen jail quickly that July day, the gentleman went about his departure with the utmost leisure. He seemed almost to be deliberately dawdling. It was evening before he finally was ready to go. He walked out through the gates alone. A free man, but not a happy one. For in that dungeon, he left behind the only peaceful moments he'd ever known. In a few moments, he would be back in his suite in the hotel. In a few days, once more, he would grace the drawing rooms of Caen society. And once more, people would talk and laugh and gossip about him. He might one day even return to Mayfair. Although he performed scant service for his country, contributed little to the culture of the world, and found his only personal happiness in a prison cell, his name would live in the English language. He would go down in history as the synonym of sartorial elegance. George Bryan, Beau Brummel.

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New members are always welcome. So if you're looking at ways to change your eating habits and improve your weight and your health, come along and try. Cheryl is available to speak to you on 0409 062 367 or Carol on 0438 943 732 for more information. They certainly always have a very welcome anyone who's interested in coming along and joining. Now, it is important to support your bones because they support you. Enjoy the benefits of posture, breathing, balance, and strength training exercises to increase energy and resistance. The more active we are, the stronger our bones will be. The group meets at St. David's Church Hall, Simpson Street, North Rockhampton, every Tuesday from 9 a.m. to 10 a.m. And for more information, you can call 0448 096 144. Now, if you're a gentleman who is keen to know what is happening with your body, then you should go along to the Boathouse, grab yourself a coffee and have a chin wag with John and Brenton. 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They are on a mission to make positive change to men's health and well-being across Australia. Mateship is simple. It is really important that Aussies can get together and improve men's health and their well-being. 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That's on Thursdays. The time is 8 a.m. to 9:30. It's free. You just turn up, grab yourself a coffee, join the guys that are there and talk about the important things in life. And that is, of course, your health. Without our health, we have nothing. The location is The Boathouse at 189 Quay Street, Rockhampton City, and you can go along there, have a coffee and a chin wag, have a chat. You might feel a bit odd the first time around, but this is an effort to help men to be able to explain the important things that are happening to their bodies. And when we talk about a registered charity called Grab Life by the Balls, that is exactly the important thing to do, because especially in terms of prostate cancer and other things that need to be discussed. So guys out there, if you're keen to have a chat with other guys and be able to listen to people who can talk about the important things, then join John and Brenton and the other guys and see if this is going to improve your health. I'm sure you'll agree that this will be a very important step in your life. Community Diary is brought to you Monday to Friday, 8:30 a.m. and 4:30 p.m. If your not-for-profit organization has a forthcoming event that would be of interest to our community, then send the information in to radio4you@bigpond.com. Or alternatively, if you want to give us a call, leave a message on the answering service if we don't get to the call, because oftentimes the person on duty would also be in the studio. So I would also like to thank all of those folk who continue to give us something to sell, like plants, fruit, veggies, anything at all that helps bring some revenue into the station is really, really appreciated. Also to those people who drop their bottles and cans in so that we can trade them in, we certainly use that money to good use with things around the station. And without all of the help that you give us in the community, we certainly wouldn't be able to continue what we do. Everyone
everyone that works at 4YOU does this from the goodness of their heart. They are all volunteers, all helping to keep community radio on the air and bringing you lots of great music and news and sport and whatever else, and of course the community diary. Our phone number is 49272444. Our mobile number is 044-899-7535. Our box number is 2194 Wandall, and our location for the studio is 51 Murray Street, Rockhampton. So there's a lot of options there for you to get the information to us if you're wanting to get it out there into the community.

I've got the Eagles now with Take It to the Limit. Then we'll have a Sutherland Brothers and Quiver with The Arms of Mary. That is going out to Beryl. Beryl, I'm sorry that your song didn't come on yesterday, but I do hope you enjoy it today. And then we're going to have Dr. Hook with Rourke Right In and Tom Petty, Don't Come Around Here No More.

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0: A Judgment for Julia. A story of the law and a woman.

0: recovering David Marsh's diary had reasserted Granger's old, cocksure confidence. He was now going ahead with new plans, more recklessly than ever before. After Queenie Wilde left his hotel room, Bell demanded to know why he wanted to obtain an illegal supply of narcotic drugs.
1: Norm, you promised me there'd be no more shady deals, no more crooked tricks.
2: Ah, shut up,
1: I won't shut up. You've got to tell me why you want those drugs.
2: So you can run and tell Maddox, I suppose.
1: Tell Maddox? I like that. What more do I have to do?
2: That's a good question, Bill. You've conspired with Maddox for months to help him do his best to drive Mrs. Marsh into a grave. You were there with him when he was arrested.
1: You know why I was with him when he was arrested. It was a put-up job arranged by you.
2: If you hadn't been in league with him, it wouldn't have happened, Bill.
1: You're just trying to keep me from finding out why you want those drugs.
2: Oh, Belle, I'm not an utter fool. I never intended you to know anything about this, and you better keep quiet about it.
1: All right, Norm. I can see it's no use. Doesn't matter what I do, you're just determined to land yourself in jail.
2: I'll land you in jail, Belle, if you don't do exactly as I tell you.
1: Look, I've got Maddox after me, trying to make me give him that diary. And all because of you, I've got to face a trial for something I don't know anything about. Don't you care what happens to me?
2: It's hard to know how I feel when you've been so disloyal to me, Bill.
1: Look, Norm, don't you realize that what you're doing wrong things, terribly wrong things?
2: Well, you leave that to me. You just keep your mouth shut and don't give anything away to Maddox and it'll be all right.
1: It can't be all right.
2: Oh, that's enough. Now let's concentrate on the diary. I thought you were going to stay in that hotel and keep your eye on it.
1: I had to come and see you. Maddox busted into my room and, well, he knows we didn't destroy it.
2: Why did I ever listen to you? Well, where's the diary now? I suppose you left it in that hotel room right where Maddox can get it.
1: Of course I didn't. I took it to a safe deposit in the branch of the bank out there. I put it in there.
2: Ah. Well, you showed some sense anyway. It'll be safe enough there. You better give me the key.
1: Oh, no, Norm. I'm keeping the diary.
2: Now listen to me, pal.
1: I'm keeping that diary. I don't suppose I'll ever be able to help you much the way things are, but I want some weapon against Victoria Marsh. And as long as I've got that diary, I feel safe against her.
2: What do you think you can do with it?
1: I don't know. I'd just like to have it. It doesn't leave me feeling completely helpless. I don't know why I go on loving you, but I do. And when you get into real trouble, I hope you'll remember that. And think of what all this is doing to me. You don't care.
2: Now, Belle, listen to me. It's going to be all right.
1: Oh, let me alone. You're just no good, Norm. You're just no good. Is that you, Granger?
3: Yeah.
4: Well, come through here.
3: Did you get those drugs for me? Is that why you want to see me?
4: No, I haven't got them yet, but I can get them. I've made a contact.
3: Good.
4: Oh, you better step pretty carefully, Granger. You're playing with fire.
2: I can look after myself. You just do your part.
4: Okay, I've done it, but I don't like it. Dope peddling's one thing I don't want to be mixed up with.
2: It'll be worth your while. I've arranged it so you can get out of the country without anyone suspecting anything. The police won't find out this time.
4: I better not. And you needn't think I'll cover for you if we get caught.
2: We won't get caught. I've worked this out of a very careful timetable. By the time the police find out you've gone, you'll be too far away for them to do anything about it.
4: Yeah. Well, you're still booking me passage in Julia Marsh's name?
2: Of course. That's all part of my plan. I'm rather proud of it, even if I do say so myself. And this time, nothing can go wrong.
4: Yeah. Well, about these drugs, I should have them by tomorrow night.
2: All right. Now, I want you to take them to an address I'll give you.
4: Oh, now, wait a minute.
2: There's no risk. All you have to do is go to this address and leave them there. You don't have to see anyone. Just put them in the postbox. That'll do.
4: Oh, I don't know. I'm not too keen about having them in my possession.
2: I've told you there's no risk.
4: Look, Granger, you don't know how risky it is fooling around with dope.
2: Oh, well, of course, if you'd rather just face trial for blackmail, aiding and abetting, attempting to jump bail.
4: Oh, all right. Suppose I have to.
2: Yeah, that's a sensible way to look at it. Now, you get in touch with me as soon as you got them. Oh, how much will it be?
4: About 200.
2: Well, here's, 300. The rest of your commission.
4: Thanks.
2: I told you it'd be worth your while. Oh, you say you'll have the drugs tomorrow night?
4: Yeah, I should do.
2: Good. I'll wait to hear from you.
4: Yeah, well, you better be right, Granger. Because if you're not, you'll be in the sort of trouble nobody ever gets out of. I'm telling you.

0: Maddox had been in touch with me. He told me that he was sure the diary had not been destroyed, that Belle Granger still had it in her possession. This was at least some slender hope. But I had another worry. Julia's nerves were very bad. She'd been taking too many sedatives, and I consulted with Dr. Harrison in the hope that he could do something to help her before the custody hearing began. The doctor promised to do what he could.
1: I agree Julia is very unwise to take this prescription of mine in excess of the directions, John. And I've given her another prescription, and this might do some good.
0: Oh, well, I'm very relieved to hear that.
1: Could this be used by Granger in this custody hearing? The fact that Julia has been taking too many of these tablets?
0: Well, I know it sounds a harmless enough thing, but that is something that's been worrying me. Why do you ask?
1: I checked with Julia's chemist to make sure he hadn't been giving her sedatives without a prescription. Of course, he denied it, but I think somehow he has.
0: Yes, I thought he must have.
1: He also told me that someone came in and asked to see this drug register.
0: Oh? Did he say who it was?
1: Yes. It was Norman Granger.
0: I see. Well, this is serious. Granger can make a case out against Julia, you see, if he can convince the court that this is an addiction to a dangerous sedative and would affect her ability to care for the child.
1: I assume that was behind it. But I wouldn't worry too much about this. There's no question at all of Julia being addicted to these sedatives.
0: Would you be prepared to make a statement to that effect?
1: Yes, most certainly.
0: I'd appreciate that. I think we'll work out an affidavit pretty soon. I can send a copy to Granger. Now, that will show him we can deny any inference of addiction.
1: All right.
0: Come down to my hotel in the morning, will you?
1: Certainly. I think I might run out and see Julia, give her an overhaul, if you think that'd help.
0: Yes, it would help very much, Doctor. I'll come with you. I have to discuss a few things with Julia anyway.
1: Is Julia at home?
0: Oh, sure to be. In the living room, I expect.
2: Is that you, John?
0: Yes, Julia. I've got Dr. Harrison with me.
2: Oh, I'm very glad to see both of you. Something quite extraordinary has happened.
0: Oh?
2: Yes. Come into the living room.
0: Yes, surely. After you, Doctor.
1: Well, thanks, John.
2: Oh, here we are. I went down to the post box a while ago, and this parcel was in the box.
0: Huh? Let me see. Delivered by hand, apparently.
2: Yes, and that's what I can't understand.
1: You haven't opened it, Julia?
2: No, not yet. It's too silly for words, but I'm almost scared to. Who'd be delivering a parcel to me?
1: Some sample or other, I suppose, from one of the local tradesmen.
0: Open it up, Julia, and let's see.
2: Yes, all right. Why, it's a lot of little metal containers.
1: Just a minute, Julia.
0: What is it, Doctor?
1: I'm not sure. But I'd like to have a look at these containers. I'll just open one of them. Now let's taste this.
2: Some sort of powder.
1: It's cocaine.
2: What? You mean drugs?
1: That's just what I mean.
0: There can be no doubt about this, Doctor.
1: No doubt whatsoever. And if all these containers have cocaine in them, there's a very large supply. A lot more than anyone could get legally.
2: John, what on earth does this mean?
0: I hope it doesn't mean what I think it means, Julia. I think we'd better get in touch with the police before it's too late.

Granger's daring and ruthless plan has been put into effect. Now John realizes that the police must be told the truth before they can draw the wrong conclusions. Well, next, we will learn what happens when John contacts the police and of Mrs. Marsh's attempt to see Emily at the hospital. Be listening when John Justin continues the story of his fight for a judgment for Julia.

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We Do For Love. While Cherry is up next with Play That Funky Music, Callum Scott, Dancing On My Own, and The Angels with No Secrets.

0: And more Australians are investing in their own coffee machine to combat rising costs. According to Canstar, one in four people have stopped buying takeaway coffee because of the price. The average coffee costs around $5.90. One a day equates to more than $2,000 each year. And finally, to the Australian share market, the All Ords closed down 28 points at 92.69. One Australian dollar was buying 71.1 US cents. 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

0: I'm just arriving at Roddy Lee's Vault of Vinyl for the Pophead's Hour of Power. Hope he's in.
1: Jane Arakawa.
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1: Yes, here we are again in the Vault of Vinyl, Jane.
0: We've dropped out.
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0: Yeah?
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0: Indeed we are.
1: And once we start, there's no stopping. More music, never a dull moment. That's back-to-back tracks.
0: And I guess that's why it's called the Hour of Power.
1: Jane, Motown Records came into being in 1959 as Tamla Records before incorporating as Motown in 1960. Berry Gordy was the man who brought black music to the pop masses. Today we explore the songs of Motown Records, but not the original recordings. Today, in the Pophead's Hour of Power, it's Motown covers.
0: Okay, so today's Hour of Power is Motown covers. 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
1: In 1963, the Beatles included Smokey Robinson's You Really Got a Hold on Me on their second LP with the Beatles.

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0: Back-to-back tracks of Motown covers today. That was The Twilights in 1966, covering The Velvettes' Needle in a Haystack from 1964.
1: In 1964, the Four Tops hit with Baby, I Need Your Lovin'. This was covered in 1967 by Johnny Rivers, and we have his version here.

0: Baby, I Need Your Lovin' by Johnny Rivers.
1: Baby, I Need Your Lovin' was written by the Motown team of Holland, Dozier and Holland. They also wrote You Keep Me Hanging On for the Supremes. And our Motown cover of this is by Vanilla Fudge.

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1: Here's Rod Stewart in 1971 and his version of The Temptations' I Know I'm Losing You.

0: Fantastic. Rod Stewart with I'm Losing You.
1: Smokey Robinson and the Miracles recorded Tracks of My Tears in 1965. In 1973, it was covered by Brian Ferry. And we've got it right here.

0: Oh, yes, that has to be Brian Ferry with his Motown cover, Tracks of My Tears.
1: Now, Jane.
0: Yeah?
1: One of Motown's favourite girls, Kim Weston, recorded our next cover in 1965. It was in 1975 that the Doobie Brothers released their version of Take Me In Your Arms and Rock Me a Little While.

0: I never knew that was originally a Motown song. The Doobie Brothers and Take Me In Your Arms in 1975.
1: In 1975, James Taylor included a Marvin Gaye song on his Gorilla album. Here it is. How sweet it is to be loved by you.

0: Nice! James Taylor's cover of Marvin Gaye's How Sweet It Is To Be Loved By You. Who's next with a Motown cover?
1: Jane, it's the Carpenters. Please, Mr. Postman.

0: Please, Mr. Postman, by the Carpenters.
1: A debut release for the Marvelettes back in 1961.
0: Is this Gloria Gaynor?
1: It is, Jane, and her rendition of the Four Tops' Reach Out, I'll Be There.

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1: In 1975.
0: Reach out, I'll be there.
1: So here's a beauty, a Stevie Wonder cover.
0: Oh.
1: This is Creepin', covered in 1976 by flautist Herbie Mann and Whitney's mum, Sissy Houston.

0: Yep, it's a beauty, all right. Creepin' by Herbie Mann and Sissy Houston.
1: In 1974, the Rolling Stones included the Temptations' Ain't Too Proud to Beg on their It's Only Rock and Roll LP. In 1978, they had a shot at another Temptations song. From the Stones' Some Girls album, here's Just My Imagination, Running Away With Me by Mick

0: else? The Rolling Stones covering The Temptations. Just my imagination.
1: Ska soul group, the British Beat, released their up-tempo version of Smokey Robinson and the Miracles' Tears of a Clown in 1979. And it's about time

0: It's moving to the beat, the British beat, that is, and Tears of a Clown.
1: So to our penultimate song in today's Motown Covers Hour of Power.
0: It's been great, Roddy.
1: This is another British band covering another Smokey Robinson song. It's Japan, and I second that emotion.

0: Japan.
1: With the unmistakable voice of David Sylvian out front.
0: I second that emotion. Roddy?
1: Yeah?
0: Time is running out, but I'm sure we can squeeze in one more Motown cover in today's Pophead's Hour of Power.
1: I'm glad we can, Jane, because our final Motown cover is a beauty.
0: The song?
1: It's Martha and the Vandellas, Dancing in the Street.
0: Ah.
1: Recorded for Live Aid in 1985 by Mick Jagger and David Bowie.
0: Fantastic. Roddy Lee, Pophead's musicologist. Thanks for the memories.
1: Keep on rocking.
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Hello there, listeners. This is Wally Conlon, and you're listening to the Community Radio 4YOU here in central Queensland, right on the Tropic of Capricorn. Hope you're enjoying the show. The next day.

That was Dragon, Shooting Stars, and Shawn Mendes, Nervous. Up next, Third World, Now That We've Found Love, then Macy Gray, I Try.

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1: Footy's a true team sport. 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So if you're with someone who's been drinking, don't let them get behind the wheel. Take their keys and call a taxi, because mates don't let their mates drink drive.
0: RAD. 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

Kylie Minogue, Celebration, and Jonas Brothers, What a Man Gotta Do. Coming right up, Bruno Mars, Marry You, then Taylor Swift, You Belong With Me.

0: Perinatal anxiety and depression affects up to 1 in 5 new mums and up to 1 in 10 new dads. PANDA provides a national perinatal mental health helpline for individuals and their families, support people and healthcare providers, as well as a wide range of online information and support. 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
1: PANDA's mental health checklist is such a great tool, and it's so great because as human beings, we often minimise our experience and we second guess those kind of feelings that we have bubbling up as we're entering into these new roles in our lives. 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And they can get a read after answering, I think it's about 32 questions that are fairly straightforward. They can get a read on what that experience is for them, whether or not they'd benefit from support. And the most important thing is they can get a printout at the end, which they can get downloadable to their device, and they can take it to somebody to have a chat.
0: 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You can also access a range of support, tips and information to help you adjust to this new stage of your life at panda.org.au.
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Split ends, 6 months in a leaky boat, and Tina Turner, Steamy Window. We're going to take it to the top with Little River Band, The Night Owls.

If you've just tuned in, you're listening to Community Radio 4YOU with Nicole. We are broadcasting from Rockhampton in central Queensland and live streaming on the World Wide Web. It is time to play a couple of song requests. I've got Louise out at Frenchville. I'm going to play you The Commitments, Treat Her Right, and then Ben tuning in from Pink Lily, The Bad Loves with Jimmy Barnes, The Wait.

The Bad Loves with Jimmy Barnes, The Wait, and The Commitments, Treat Her Right. It is almost time to play Uncle Nobby's Pick of the Week, but before I reveal the artist and song, just wanted to give a shout out to Clara, who is tuning in from Brisbane. I do hope you are enjoying the show. Now back to the Pick of the Week. We've got a song by Christa Berg, released in 1982. It did go to number 5 on the Australian charts and was moderately successful in music charts elsewhere around the world. The song is called Don't Pay the Ferryman.

0: Hi, this is James Rain for Rad. As a parent, you want to know that you can trust your teenager not to drink and drive, yet they could find themselves in the awkward position of getting into a car with another driver who's been drinking. That's when they need to know that they can trust you not to grumble when they ask you for money for a taxi or to come and pick them up, no matter what the time or the place.
1: Rad. Recording artists, actors and athletes against dumb driving.

That was Genesis, Invisible Touch, and Cliff Richard, Devil Woman. Up next, Jojo Zepp and the Falcons, Hit and Run, and then Disco Pirates featuring Katarina Valente, Bongo Cha-Cha-Cha.

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We just heard from Police, Roxanne, and INXS, Stay Young. I've got UB40 lined up and ready to go, Food for Thought, and then a song by Cream. It went to number one on the Australian charts in the late 60s, White Room.

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That was Feagle Sharkey, A Good Heart, and Bob Marley and the Wailers, Buffalo Soldier. Well, that just about brings us to the end of the program. I'm Nicole, and you are listening to Velvet Vibe right here at your community radio station, 4YOU. I hope you've had some fun tonight. There's been lots of different artists and groups that I've been able to feature. There is one last song I'd like to leave you with. Jennifer Lopez, If You Had My Love. That will take us up to the 10 o'clock news and sport update. I do hope you enjoy the rest of your night. Thanks so much for your company. Bye for now.

0: Coming up for you now is the Australian Independent News.
1: Hello there, I'm Terry Daniel. Federal police have charged a dual Russian-Australian citizen with attempting to engage in foreign interference. He's alleged to have provided information about Ukrainian military activities to people he believed were linked to Russian intelligence. The 27-year-old has been arrested in Brisbane. AFP Commissioner Chrissy Barrett says it's the first time a person with links to Russia has been charged with this offence. AFP Commissioner Chrissy Barrett says it's the first time a person with links to Russia has been charged with this offence.
2: Foreign

Out from his coffin, Rack's voice did ring. Seemed he was troubled by just one thing. Opened the lid and shook his fist and said, "Whatever happened to my Transylvania twin?"

0: Asking someone you care about, "Are you okay?" could change their life. There's a range of merchandise that you can order from Are You Okay to let people in your workplace or community know that you support the Are You Okay message. And there are also free guides that can help you to start meaningful conversations with those around you. We caught up with Lindy Hodgson from Are You Okay to find out more.
1: All of our guides are super popular. I mean, we do have guides that sort of geared towards sporting communities, the elderly, but mostly our rural and remote community guides are super, super popular. 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
1: Hi, this is Ty Williams for RAD. 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

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Be like James Brown.

Vibes and David Bruce thanking everyone for listening in great places like Anaheim, California, Corvallis, Oregon, and Helsinki, Finland, and the home of the brave. It's Bonnie and the Treasures. Dig 'em.

0: something to me. I'm David Bruce, doing as little as humanly possible, like playing more great forgotten 45s after this.
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2: Frenchville Sports Club. 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
0: Well, if you don't want my love, how about some Robert John?

The Forgotten 45s and David Bruce are on Facebook under Forgotten 45s Radio, where you really ought to follow us to keep up on all the latest old rock and roll news and other shameless plugs. Listening through the looking glass, it's a rainbow, man.

0: 45s at this magic moment. It's a remembered 45. Jay and the Americans coming in here to saw themselves in half and maybe even sing for you, too.
1: This

live from Huey, Piano, Smith, and the Clowns. I'm your fifth clown, David Bruce. And coming up next, I have a foreplay for you. Four great forgotten 45s in a row. And this time, it's going to be a going south foreplay. We'll pop the top on it right after this.

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1: There are many things in life we can't control. One thing we can control is the decision not to drink and drive. So if you're going to hang out with your mates and have a few drinks while watching the footy this weekend, have your own pre-game plan. Arrange a designated driver who won't drink, pool your money to share a taxi or grab public transport. By planning ahead, you'll make a safer weekend for all of us.
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4: David Bruce, starting off a Going South foreplay. Four songs that are what I like about the South, such as Louisiana. Hey, yeah.
5: Goodbye.
4: No, I just got here.
5: Yeah. Goodbye.
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0: up a going south foreplay with South Carolina from the Flirtations. I'm the flirtatious David Bruce with more great forgotten 45s after this.
1: 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If you'd like more information, contact Jeanette on 0428 926 892. 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

Jerry and the Pacemakers. I'm the one with the microphone. And as you know by that music, it's time for me, David Bruce, to leave the scene of my record machine. But as you know by now, I never really go away. Because if you go to Forgotten45s.com and click on the listen link, you'll find a whole mess of Forgotten 45 shows to listen to over and over and over again. Until you fall and realize that you really can't get up. But until next time, I'll catch you on the flip side.

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1: What does it mean to be a designated driver? It means you're the friend who's agreed not to drink, not the person who's had the least to drink. 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You'll make the roads safer for all of us.
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0: Hey, Daniel Rioli here from the Gold Coast Suns for Rad. Here's a simple word of advice. If you enjoy a drink when you go out, then keep it simple. 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
1: 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Well, kind of.

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0: And welcome to It's Time, the show where we look at the best of the Australian national charts between the 60s and the 90s, using the Kent Music Report, the Australian Music Report, and the ARIA charts. Today we're looking at the best of the charts from this week in 1997. William, what's coming up on today's show?
1: Coming up on today's show, we've got Blur, Savage Garden, Leonardo's Bride and Quindon Tarver.
2: And let's start off today's show at number 20 on the Australian National Charts this week on the 28th of July 1997. Here's British band Oasis and You Know What I Mean.

0: That's Do You Know What I Mean by Oasis at number 20 on the Australian National Charts this week on the 28th of July 1997. It was the lead single from Oasis's third album, Be Here Now. Written by Noel Gallagher, the track is characterised by its massive layered production, featuring feedback, Morse code, and various Beatles references. Noel Gallagher admitted the lyrics were intentionally vague, although the line, coming in a mess, going out in style, reflected the band's rise from Manchester to global stardom.
1: Debuting at number 19 on the Australian Singles Chart this week on the 28th of July 1997 was French duo Daft Punk and Around the World.

0: That's Daft Punk and Around the World, debuting at number 19 in the Australian charts this week on the 28th of July 1997. And that single went on to peak at number 8 in the Australian singles chart the following month. The track is noted for its extreme simplicity, featuring a steady synthesizer bassline influenced by Chic's Good Times. The lyrics consist entirely of the song's title, repeated 144 times in the album version and 80 times in the radio version. In 2017, a computer science analysis of 15,000 hits identified it as the most repetitive song in Billboard Hot 100 history in the United States.
1: Falling down the Australian national charts this week on the 28th of July 1997 from number 13 back to number 18 were Real McCoy with One More Time.

0: That's German band Real McCoy with One More Time at number 18 on the Australian National Charts this week on the 28th of July 1997. And that single had peaked at number 5 here in Australia the previous month. This Eurodance track served as the lead single from the project's second album and became a major commercial success in Australia, earning a platinum certification.
1: Falling down the charts from number 8 to number 13 this week on the 28th of July 1997 was British band Blur and Song 2.

0: That's Blur and Song 2 at number 13 in the Australian Singles Chart this week on the 28th of July 1997. And that single had peaked at number 6 on the Australian Singles Chart 3 weeks earlier. Intended as a joke to blow the heads off record executives, Song 2 was a deliberate parody of the grunge genre. Guitarist Graham Coxon pushed for an amateurist lounge sound to contrast with the original slow acoustic demo, which featured the woohoo hook as a whistle. Despite the band's belief that the track was too extreme, it became a global hit, peaking at number 2 in the UK and number 4 here in Australia. The title remained a placeholder for its second track position on the 1997 self-titled album. The music video, directed by Sophie Muller, shows the band being physically thrown against walls by the volume of their amplifiers.
1: Falling down the Australian national charts this week on the 28th of July 1997, from number 7 back to number 12 were Australian bands Silverchair and Cemetery.

0: That Cemetery by Silverchair at number 12 on the Australian National Charts this week on the 28th of July 1997. And that single had peaked at number 4 here in Australia 2 weeks earlier. A departure from the heavy grunge sound of their debut, Cemetery was released in 1997 as the third single from Silverchair's second album, Freak Show.
1: Falling down the charts, 3 places from number 6 to number 9 this week on the 28th of July 1997 was Australian duo Savage Garden and Break Me, Shake Me.

0: Break Me, Shake Me by Savage Garden there at number 9 on the Australian Singles Chart this week on the 28th of July 1997. And that single had peaked at number 4 on the Australian Singles Chart the previous month. Drawing inspiration from high school debates over Madonna and Michael Jackson, Break Me, Shake Me was released in 1997 as the fourth single from Savage Garden's debut album. Vocalist Darren Hayes cited Jackson as a primary influence, often mashing the track with Jackson's hits during live sets.
1: Let's have a look at the top 10 albums of the week this week on the 28th of July 1997 here in Australia. At number 10 we had Album of the Year by Faith No More. At number 9, OK Computer by Radiohead. At number 8, Spice by the Spice Girls. At number 7, The Fat of the Land by The Prodigy. At number 6, Songs from the South, Greatest Hits by Paul Kelly. At number 5, My Promise by No Mercy. At number 4, Savage Garden by Savage Garden. At number 3, Middle of Nowhere by Hanson. At number 2, Triple J Hottest 104 by various artists. And at number 1, In Deep by Tina Arena. That peaked at number 1 for 2 non-consecutive weeks, and this was its first week at number 1. Well, let's have a look at the number 6 album for the week, Songs from the South, Greatest Hits by Paul Kelly. That peaked at number 1 for 2 weeks the previous month. This 1997 compilation captured the definitive output of one of Australia's most revered singer-songwriters. Paul Kelly's work often explores the unique landscapes and social fabric of Australia. Well, let's have a listen to one of the tracks from that album. Here's From Little Things, Big Things Grow.

0: That's From Little Things, Big Things Grow, from the number 6 album of the week this week on the 28th of July 1997. Songs from the South, Greatest Hits by Paul Kelly.
1: Let's take a look at the news headlines for July 1997. On the 1st of July, the telecommunications market is deregulated, allowing the entry of competitors other than Telstra and Optus. Also on the 1st of July, when Britain hands back Hong Kong to the People's Republic of China on that day, Prime Minister John Howard warns China that it must keep its promise to maintain Hong Kong's freedom and autonomy. On the 2nd of July, the Bank of Thailand floats the baht, triggering the Asian financial crisis. On the 13th of July, a crowd of over 100,000 people watches the Royal Canberra Hospital implosion. A 12-year-old girl, Katie Bender, is killed instantly, and 9 others are injured when debris from the site travels across Lake Burley Griffin. On the 30th of July, 18 people are killed in the Thredbo landslide in the Snowy Mountains Resort in New South Wales. And finally, on the 30th of July, New South Wales Premier Bob Carr announces that New South Wales Police will employ Korean police and intelligence officers to help crack down on organised crime gangs as investigations continue into Korean loan shark operations at Sydney Harbour Casino.
0: You're listening to It's Time, the show where we look at the best of the Australian national charts between the 60s and the 90s, using the Kent Music Report, the Australian Music Report and the ARIA charts. Today we're looking at the best of the charts from this week in 1997.
1: With a song that had peaked at number 5 on the Australian Singles Chart the previous week, Leonardo's Bride were at number 6 on the Australian Singles Chart this week on the 28th of July 1997 with Even When I'm Sleeping.

0: That's Leonardo's Bride, and Even When I'm Sleeping at number 6 in the Australian Singles Chart this week on the 28th of July 1997. And that single had peaked at number 5 on the Australian Singles Chart the previous week. Written by Dean Manning, the track reflects the songwriting chemistry between Manning and vocalist Abby Dobson, who formed the group after busking across Europe and America. In July 1997, the single peaked at number 4 on the ARIA charts and earned a gold certification, later winning Song of the Year at the 1998 APRA Music Awards.
1: And rising up the Australian national charts this week on the 28th of July 1997 from number 10 to number 4 was Meredith Brooks and Bitch.

0: That's Bitch by Meredith Brooks at number 4 on the Australian National Charts this week on the 28th of July 1997. And that single went on to peak at number 2 here in Australia 2 weeks later. Born from professional frustration and a desire for self-acceptance, the song was intended to reclaim its title as a celebration of a woman's complex moods. Despite initial label hesitation over the lyrics, the track became a global hit, peaking at number 2 in the US, Canada, and here in Australia.
1: Falling off the top spot from number 1 to number 2 this week on the 28th of July 1997 were American brothers Hanson and M-Bop.

0: Hanson there and Mbop at number 2 on the Australian Singles Chart this week, on the 28th of July 1997. And that single had peaked at number 1 for 7 weeks, the previous 7 weeks. And it was also the 6th best charting single of the year here in Australia. Released in March 1997 as the lead single for Middle of Nowhere, the song topped the charts in 12 countries, including the US, UK and Australia. Despite its candy-coated pop exterior, Zach Hanson explained that the lyrics address the futility of life and the importance of holding on to meaningful relationships as time passes.
1: Okay, let's have a look at the top 10 singles of the week on the 28th of July 1997 here in Australia. At number 10 we had How Come, How Long by Babyface featuring Stevie Wonder. At number 9, Break Me, Shake Me by Savage Garden. At number 8, You Weren't Meant For Me by Jewel. At number 7, Burn by Tina Arena. At number 6, Even When I'm Sleeping by Leonardo's Bride. At number 5, Hard To Say I'm Sorry by As Yet featuring Peter Cetera. At number 4, Bitch by Meredith Brooks. At number 3, I'll Be Missing You by Puff Daddy featuring Faith Evans. At number 2, Mbop by Hanson. And at number 1, a song that peaked at the top spot for 1 week only, here's Quindon Tarver and his version of When Doves Cry.

0: Doves Cry.
1: That's When Doves Cry by Quindon Tarver, which only spent 1 week at the top this week on the 28th of July 1997. Best known for his contributions to the 1996 Romeo and Juliet soundtrack, Quindon Tarver appeared in the film as a choir boy during the secret wedding scene. His covers of Prince's When Doves Cry and Rosalía's Everybody's Free became signature tracks on the double platinum album.
2: 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I'm William Broome.
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Happy listening, and remember, 4YOU has something for everyone. Oh, I'm the dream. Shout the balls, I'm all.

Hi, this is Missy Higgins for RAD, recording artists, actors and athletes against drink driving. I see a lot of things at gigs, mostly people having a good time and a few drinks. But what I'd hate to see is someone getting behind the wheel after they'd been drinking. Being even a little bit over the limit makes it too easy to lose control. So if you plan to drink, plan ahead. Arrange a designated driver who won't drink. Remember, music lives and you should too.

very special outing is at 310 Social Hub. Yes, you can come along, join all of the folk at the social dance at 310 Social Hub. Now, there's old time and new vogue every Tuesday morning, 9 a.m. through till midday, and then on Friday evenings, 7 p.m. until 11 p.m., and supper is provided. There is group and private lessons also available for those folk who feel they might like to brush up on some of the beautiful dances. Now, that can be arranged by calling Jenny or Peter, and a number for that is at the end of this promotion. Now, there is a small charge applicable on all occasions, and of course that does assist with payment of hall and band fees. So, for fun, friendship, and a great opportunity to be able to dance and enjoy the music, go along to the 310 Social Hub. Remember, the days are Tuesday morning, 9 a.m. till noon, and Friday evenings, 7 p.m. till 11 p.m. And of course, on those occasions, supper is provided. And as I said, if you want to brush up on any of the dances, there is group or private lessons also available. The phone Jenny on 044-721-1951 or Peter on 0488-392-290. I'll repeat that for you. Jenny on 044-721-951 or Peter on 0488-392-290. An absolutely beautiful opportunity for you to go along and enjoy the great music and dance your heart away.

0: Perinatal anxiety and depression affects up to 1 in 5 new mums and up to 1 in 10 new dads. PANDA provides a national perinatal mental health helpline for individuals and their families, support people and healthcare providers, as well as a wide range of online information and support. Completing their online mental health checklist is a great first step if you're unsure if what you're experiencing as a new or expecting parent or observing in a loved one could be a reason to seek help. 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
1: PANDA's mental health checklist is such a great tool, and it's so great because as human beings, we often minimise our experience and we second guess those kind of feelings that we have bubbling up as we're entering into these new roles in our lives. So our checklist is really important because people can go in through the comfort of their own home, or if they're sitting on a tractor in a field or wherever it is, they can complete a checklist for new or expecting parents, mums and dads, and for carers as well. And they can get a read after answering, I think it's about 32 questions that are fairly straightforward. They can get a read on what that experience is for them, whether or not they'd benefit from support. And the most important thing is they can get a printout at the end, which they can get downloadable to their device, and they can take it to somebody to have a chat.
0: 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Call 1300 726 306 Monday to Saturday. You can also access a range of support, tips and information to help you adjust to this new stage of your life at panda.org.au.
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Hello again and welcome to another Flashback to the 60s, that magical musical decade that changed all our lives. From Liverpool to Los Angeles, from the Beatles to the Beach Boys, you'll hear it all and more. And on today's program, JFK honors Churchill. We hear from the threesome, the Rat Pack, and Sunday Night at the London Palladium.

0: can't understand it.
1: What a great way to open Ray Charles and his number one hit for 2 weeks from 1961. Flashback.

0: The Fab Four with their number 11 Billboard hit from 1966, and Eleanor Rigby. Cilla Black.
1: Once a week, James Barrington takes a trip down memory lane, defrosts that magical decade, and flashes back to the 60s. It's time.

0: Lulu's a Tiger, a number 9 UK hit from 1968.
1: Gather today at a moment unique in the history of the United States. This is the first time that the United States Congress has solemnly resolved that the President of the United States shall proclaim an honorary citizenship for the citizen of another country. And in joining me to perform this happy duty, the Congress gives Sir Winston Churchill a distinction shared only with the Marquess de Lafayette. In proclaiming him an honorary citizen, I only propose a formal recognition of the place he has long since won in the history of freedom and in the affections of my, and now his, fellow countrymen. Whenever and wherever tyranny threatened, he has always championed liberty. Facing firmly towards the future, he has never forgotten the past. Serving 6 monarchs of his native Great Britain, he has served all men's freedom and dignity. In the dark days and darker nights when England stood alone and most men, save Englishmen, despaired of England's life, he mobilized the English language and sent it into battle.

The incandescent quality of his words illuminated the courage of his countrymen. Indifferent himself to danger, he wept over the sorrows of others. A child of the House of Commons, he became its father. Accustomed to the hardships of battle, he had no distaste for pleasure. Now his stately ship of life, having weathered the severest storms of a troubled century, is anchored in tranquil waters. Proof that courage and faith and zest for freedom are truly indestructible. By adding his name to our rolls, we mean to honor him. But his acceptance honors us much more. For no statement or proclamation can enrich its name now. The name Sir Winston Churchill is already legend.

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1: This is Flashback.
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0: It was billed as the television event of the week. Sunday night at the London Palladium was a British institution made by Sir Lou Grade's ATV. It was a variety show that featured many artists. One such artist, Engelbert Humperdinck.
1: Release Me came out in January the 13th, 1967, and it didn't do anything until about March, you know, on there. It sat on the shelf for a little while. I thought, oh, God, when is this going to, you know, take off, and so to speak. But then along came the Sunday night at the London Palladium, and I did that, and that was the showpiece that really kicked the kicked my career off, actually. Without doing a television show, I don't think I'd be sitting here talking to you, because the very next day it started selling 80,000, 90,000, 100,000. I'll tell you why I know all these figures, because I used to call every day and ask, how many did we sell today, you know? It's the biggest record I ever had in my life, and it afforded me such wonderful luxuries, you know, as the fact that I could give my parents a home and myself and my children a good education. It all came from one record, you know, just one record. That's it. It's like winning the lottery, you know. Please.

0: Born in India, raised in England, number one in the UK, number four on Billboard. Engelbert and Release Me from 1967. Now one of the top-selling balladeers of the 60s, Johnny Mathis.
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0: A number 11 Billboard hit from 1967 for the UK group The Tremolos, and Silence is Golden.
1: I was not interested in running for president. I was not interested in opposing President Johnson per se. What I was interested in is trying to develop a meaningful policy in Vietnam.

0: Formed in New York, that's the blue-eyed soul pop group The Rascals and their number 4 Billboard hit from 1967.
1: A blast from the past!
0: And there you have it.
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0: 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Producers Jessica Pyle and C. Madge Nottingrab. The program was written, devised and presented by Jim Barrington. Join me again next week as we sizzle in the surf, the sand, the sea, the sun with those scintillating, sensational sounds of the 60s.

0: Coming up for you now is the Australian Independent News.
1: Hello there, I'm Terry Daniel. Federal police have charged a dual Russian-Australian citizen with attempting to engage in foreign interference. He's alleged to have provided information about Ukrainian military activities to people he believed were linked to Russian intelligence. The 27-year-old has been arrested in Brisbane. AFP Commissioner Chrissy Barrett says it's the first time a person with links to Russia has been charged with this offence.
2: Foreign interference is an insidious crime and it has a bigger impact on Australia than what many people realise. Offenders who engage in these crimes can leave our nation vulnerable to security threats.
1: A Perth man has appeared in court accused of threatening to kill Pauline Hanson. Chelsea Bowden reports.
3: Anton Raymond Illich was last month charged with two counts of using a carriage service to make a threat. It was revealed in court today the One Nation leader was the subject of those threats. The 47-year-old is accused of making multiple Facebook posts, including one on a One Nation members page. One of the posts allegedly said he would hunt down and kill Pauline Hanson. The accused represented himself in court and has indicated he will plead guilty. Chelsea Bowden, Perth.
1: Turning to Queensland, and Brisbane's ferry network was at a standstill for the second time as workers continued to take part in industrial action. Services have returned for now, but more work stoppages have been organised for Saturday, Monday and Wednesday. This marks the fourth consecutive week of action as negotiations between unions and the ferry operator to secure a new bargaining agreement drag on. Australian car retailer Subaru is being accused of favouring dealers over mechanics. The ACCC is taking the manufacturer to court for failing to give independent repairers access to important diagnostic tools over a two-year period. Commissioner Luke Woodward says the company had been breaching a scheme designed to promote competition between car repairers.
4: Australia has over 30,000 independent repairers, many of whom service customers in non-metropolitan, regional and remote areas, and they provide an important and trusted option. We say that Subaru didn't make the required information available. That just slows down the independent repairer and inconveniences the customer.
1: In air entertainment news, the two remaining members of the Hollies group are calling it a day, bringing to an end the band which has been performing for 6.5 decades. 80-year-old guitarist Tony Hicks has stopped touring due to health concerns, and drummer Bobby Elliott, who's 84, has also decided it's time to retire. They joined the band in 1963. Their top 10 hits included He Ain't Heavy, He's My Brother, Carrie Ann and The Air That I Breathe. And more Australians are investing in their own coffee machine to combat rising costs. According to Canstar, one in four people have stopped buying takeaway coffee because of the price. The average coffee costs around $5.90. One a day equates to more than $2,000 each year. And finally, to the Australian share market, the All Ords closed down 28 points at 92.69. One Australian dollar was buying 71.1 US cents. This is AIR National News. At Suncorp Stadium, the Dolphins consolidated their place in the NRL's top four with a 34-16 win over the Parramatta Eels. It was 8 wins in a row at Suncorp for the Dolphins. Dolphin Selwyn Cobbo played his 100th NRL game and told Channel 9 he was happy for the team win.
5: Special game for me tonight, 100 games, and make sure I turn up tonight. Proud of the boys tonight, and yeah, got 1 week by there, yeah, first off. Boys dug in and I played the whole 80 minutes and yeah, I'm just proud of the boys, yeah.
1: Meantime in Canberra, the Brisbane Broncos mounted a stunning second half fight back to deny the Canberra Raiders a win, taking the game 34 points to 30. The loss ends the Raiders' faint finals hopes for the 2026 season. In the AFL, the Brisbane Lions put their foot down against Collingwood, with magic from Connor McKenna and Logan Morris seeing the Premiers take a strong grip on third spot. A dominant display against the Magpies at the MCG saw the Lions emerge with a 63-point victory. At full time, it was Brisbane 25-9-159, beating Collingwood 15-6-96. Lions Sam Draper played his 100th game. On Fox Footy, he was delighted.
6: Yeah, it was fun. It was definitely a memorable game. But yeah, 100 games, take me a bit of time, but really proud to get here. Very happy with that result. Yeah, we've done our bit now, so we'll see what happens.
1: And in cricket, Australian selectors have resisted the temptation to make multiple changes for the second test against Bangladesh in Mackay. The only change to the 11 is Matt Renshaw replacing Jake Weatherall at the top of the batting order. Australian Independent Radio News.
0: Well, taking a look at the weather now from the Department of Meteorology for today, Saturday, the 22nd day of August. Mostly sunny conditions, light winds becoming south to southeasterly 15 to 20 kilometres in the early morning, then becoming light in the late afternoon. Overnight temperatures falling to between 6 and 12, with daytime temperatures reaching the mid to high 20s. Taking a look at Sunday, we're going to have partly cloudy conditions. There is a possibility of an early morning fog, a slight chance of a shower in the morning and afternoon, light winds becoming southeasterly 15 to 20 knots during the morning, then tending easterly during the day. Overnight temperatures falling to between 8 and 15, daytime temperatures reaching the mid to high 20s.
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0: Good morning and welcome to another Saturday morning. Well, it is still very dark. It's a little bit cooler. Not raining at the moment, not in Rockhampton anyway, but certainly it is on the cards that it is going to be a little bit overcast. Well, not to worry about any of that, because if you're just waking up or you're just having a little listen to the radio, you can certainly enjoy this artist, George Jones. My goodness, he has an amazing volume of great music and very, very relaxing. So if you want to listen to a little bit of George between now and 5 o'clock, I suggest you stay tuned. At 5 o'clock, we're going to bring you Merle Haggard, and he's certainly a legend as well. And these particular phyla, they come from the classic country range from our library, and really, really big requests.

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You're with Di, and we are certainly going to bring you lots of great country music. It's called A Country Breakfast, so let's enjoy lots of country music, not only from Australia, but from different parts of the world.

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You're listening to Saturday Morning Brekkie Program. You're with Di, and we are certainly going to bring you lots of great country music. It's called A Country Breakfast, so let's enjoy lots of country music, not only from Australia, but from different parts of the world.

Hi, I'm Paul Ocon from the Socceroos, for RAD. We often hear about people who have lost their license or their life on our roads. But we rarely hear about serious injury. Yet, around 40,000 people are seriously injured on our roads each year. Serious injury can lead to job loss, relationship breakdown, inability to play sport, permanent facial scarring, or brain trauma. You can't control something dumb that another driver does, but controlling what you do in a vehicle will minimise the risk of a serious injury. Always play it safe.

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You're with Di, and we are certainly going to bring you lots of great country music. It's called A Country Breakfast, so let's enjoy lots of country music, not only from Australia, but from different parts of the world.

very special outing is at 310 Social Hub. Yes, you can come along, join all of the folk at the social dance at 310 Social Hub. Now, there's old time and new vogue every Tuesday morning, 9 a.m. through till midday, and then on Friday evenings, 7 p.m. until 11 p.m., and supper is provided. There is group and private lessons also available for those folk who feel they might like to brush up on some of the beautiful dances. Now, that can be arranged by calling Jenny or Peter, and a number for that is at the end of this promotion. Now, there is a small charge applicable on all occasions, and of course that does assist with payment of hall and band fees. So for fun, friendship, and a great opportunity to be able to dance and enjoy the music, go along to the 310 Social Hub. Remember, the days are Tuesday morning, 9 a.m. till noon, and Friday evenings, 7 p.m. till 11 p.m. And of course, on those occasions, supper is provided. And as I said, if you want to brush up on any of the dances, there is group or private lessons also available. The phone Jenny on 044-721-1951 or Peter on 0488-392-290. I'll repeat that for you. Jenny on 044-721-951 or Peter on 0488-392-290. An absolutely beautiful opportunity for you to go along and enjoy the great music and dance your heart away.

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1: Hello there, I'm Terry Daniel. A man has been arrested in Brisbane's West accused of foreign interference. Georgina Winter has the details.
2: Police allege the 27-year-old dual Russian-Australian citizen travelled to Russia in 2024 to undergo military training before returning to Australia a few months later. The following year, he allegedly travelled to Ukraine, joined the army, and accessed secret details about military personnel, units, and locations. It's believed he then tried to pass that information to individuals acting for Russian intelligence services. The man was arrested in Sumner yesterday and is in court today. He faces one count of attempting to engage in foreign interference, the offence carrying a maximum sentence of 20 years behind bars. Search warrants are continuing today on additional homes in Springwood, Petrie Terrace and St Lucia as investigations continue. Georgina Winter, Brisbane.
1: The SES and the New South Wales Police will conduct a review of a communication failure that saw an 18-year-old missing hiker incorrectly reported as alive. The body of Lily Hooper has now been recovered from dense bushland in Natai National Park. Police Commissioner Mal Lanyon has apologised and says they will examine communication practices to prevent another misinformation incident.
3: But can I say it's not a time for blame? This is a process issue that we will work through. It's not one person's issue. It's something that we need to work through and make sure we get it right.
1: A new report says soft drinks are packing a sugar punch. Mark Dransfield reports.
4: A Food for Health Alliance audit shows some drinks in supermarkets contain 2.5 times the daily limit of sugar recommended for good health. They say the vast majority of Australians want the government to do more when it comes to sugary drinks. The organisation's Jane Martin says the products are too readily available.
5: Sell them everywhere and discount prices heavily together with the marketing, and this drives high consumption that harms Australia's health. We know that people drink around 1.3 billion litres of sugary drinks every year.
1: Turning to the West, and the Defence Force has confirmed that an object found on Port Beach in North Fremantle was potentially dangerous. It was a marine marker, a pyrotechnic used in search and rescue operations and maritime research, among other things. Specialists from Defence were called in by the Western Australian Police. They disposed of the marker while the surrounding area was cordoned off for safety. Airport safety officials are investigating a fourth safety incident at Sydney Airport in almost as many weeks. Air Services Australia says the potential traffic conflict between two Qantas planes was reported on Tuesday. A flight to Melbourne had been given permission to turn onto a runway where an inbound plane was taxiing. The Prime Minister has paid tribute to the importance of talk radio in times of crisis like bushfires and floods. Sydney radio station 2GB is celebrating 100 years of broadcasting in the harbour city. Anthony Albanese says radio can deliver life-saving updates.
6: Radio is a really direct way in which when there's a crisis on, like a bushfire or floods or storms, people can find out immediately what's going on.
1: And that's what we do, keeping you up to date. This is AIR National News. At Suncorp Stadium, the Dolphins consolidated their place in the NRL's top four with a 34-16 win over the Parramatta Eels. It was 8 wins in a row at Suncorp for the Dolphins. Dolphin Selwyn Cobbo played his 100th NRL game and told Channel 9 he was happy for the team win.
7: Special game for me tonight, 100 games, and make sure I turn up tonight, proud of the boys tonight, and yeah, got 1 week play there, yeah, first off. The boys dug in and I played the whole 80 minutes and yeah, I'm just proud of the boys, yeah.
1: Meantime in Canberra, the Brisbane Broncos mounted a stunning second half fight back to deny the Canberra Raiders a win, taking the game 34 points to 30. The loss ends the Raiders' faint finals hopes for the 2026 season. In the AFL, the Brisbane Lions put their foot down against Collingwood, with magic from Connor McKenna and Logan Morris seeing the Premiers take a strong grip on third spot. A dominant display against the Magpies at the MCG saw the Lions emerge with a 63-point victory. At full time, it was Brisbane 25-9-159, beating Collingwood 15-6-96. Lions Sam Draper played his 100th game. On Fox Footy, he was delighted.
8: Yeah, it was fun. It was definitely a memorable game. But yeah, 100 games, take me a bit of time, but really proud to get here. Very happy with that result. Yeah, we've done our bit now, so we'll see what happens.
1: And in cricket, Australian selectors have resisted the temptation to make multiple changes for the second test against Bangladesh in Mackay. The only change to the 11 is Matt Renshaw replacing Jake Weatherall at the top of the batting order. Australian Independent Radio News.
0: Well, taking a look at the weather now from the Department of Meteorology for today, Saturday, the 22nd day of August. Mostly sunny conditions, light winds becoming south to southeasterly 15 to 20 kilometres in the early morning, then becoming light in the late afternoon. Overnight temperatures falling to between 6 and 12, with daytime temperatures reaching the mid to high 20s. Taking a look at Sunday, we're going to have partly cloudy conditions. There is a possibility of an early morning fog, a slight chance of a shower in the morning and afternoon, light winds becoming southeasterly 15 to 20 knots during the morning, then tending easterly during the day. Overnight temperatures falling to between 8 and 15, daytime temperatures reaching the mid to high 20s.
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0: Well, a man who probably shared a few bars and a few drinks with George Jones was certainly Merle Haggard. Merle was born on April 6, 1937 in Oil Day, California. Passed away April 6, 2016. Also in California, but out in an area called Reading. And of course, he is also a wonderful singer, a guitarist, a songwriter, and a really, really popular country music performer. And certainly of the late 20th century, he had nearly 40 number one country hits between the late 1960s and the mid-1980s. He left a great legacy of music. He also left behind a lovely family, and three of those boys are great singers. Some of them, when you listen to their songs, especially Marty, they really do give you a feeling of Merle Haggard's music. They obviously copied or sensed a lot of the feeling and the passion for the music that they played, and it was just absolutely amazing. And listening to those boys now and still listening to Merle Haggard, it's certainly a great memory. So from 5 o'clock till 6 o'clock, let's enjoy Merle Haggard.

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You're with Di, and we are certainly going to bring you lots of great country music. It's called A Country Breakfast, so let's enjoy lots of country music, not only from Australia, but from different parts of the world.

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1: In footy, control's a big part of the game. It's the same when you're on the road. 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
1: 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You're with Di, and we are certainly going to bring you lots of great country music. It's called A Country Breakfast, so let's enjoy lots of country music, not only from Australia, but from different parts of the world.

0: Hi, this is Joel Jeffrey from the Gold Coast Suns for Rad. Here's a simple word of advice. If you enjoy a drink when you go out, then keep it simple. After all, unless you're rocket scientists, how do you really know whether you're under or over the limit? So try this. Either drink or drive. Don't mess around trying to do both. That way, you'll make the road a safer place for all of us.
1: Rad. Recording artists, actors and athletes against dumb driving.

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You're with Di, and we are certainly going to bring you lots of great country music. It's called A Country Breakfast, so let's enjoy lots of country music, not only from Australia, but from different parts of the world.

0: Hey, Daniel Rioli here from the Gold Coast Suns for Rad. Here's a simple word of advice. If you enjoy a drink when you go out, then keep it simple. After all, unless you're a rocket scientist, how do you really know whether you're under or over the limit? So try this. Either drink or drive. Don't mess around trying to do both. That way, you'll make the road a safer place for all of us.
1: Rad. Recording artists, actors and athletes against dumb driving.

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1: Hello, I'm Kim Cartwright. A Perth man has appeared in court accused of threatening to kill Pauline Hanson, Chelsea Bowden reports.
2: Anton Raymond Illich was last month charged with two counts of using a carriage service to make a threat. It was revealed in court the One Nation leader was the subject of those threats. The 47-year-old is accused of making multiple Facebook posts, including one on a One Nation members page. One of the posts allegedly said he would hunt down and kill Pauline Hanson. The accused represented himself in court and has indicated he will plead guilty. Chelsea Bowden, Perth.
1: Indonesian police are still searching for the people involved in a fatal attack on an Australian man in Bali. The Perth father underwent multiple surgeries after he was allegedly assaulted at a Kutupa earlier this month. He died in hospital on Thursday. Local police say they have identified four Australians who they believe are linked to the assault. The ACT has become the second jurisdiction to sign onto the federal government's national gun buyback scheme. New South Wales agreed to the program last week, designed to bolster community safety following the Bondi Beach terror attack. The Commonwealth will fund around 75% of the scheme's costs, which is expected to affect around 1,000 of the territory's gun owners. Remaining jurisdictions have not committed to the program. A Russian-Australian citizen has faced court over alleged attempts to engage in foreign interference. Here's Federal Politics editor Nelson Scott.
3: A 27-year-old was arrested in Brisbane on Thursday and has been charged with allegedly attempting to engage in foreign interference. The man is accused of travelling to Ukraine to spy on Kiev's military operations, intending to provide information to people he believed were linked to Russian intelligence. The man has appeared before a Brisbane court, where his matter has been adjourned until October. AFP Commissioner Chrissy Barrett says he's the first Russian-linked individual to be charged with a new offence.
4: Foreign interference is an insidious crime.
3: Ukrainian Ambassador Vasyl Moroshnichenko says the Kremlin is desperate to win its war with his country.
5: So I'm not surprised about this story.
3: The AFP says further arrests remain a possibility. Nelson Scott, Canberra.
1: Victoria's Premier Ben Carroll has refused to say whether he believes his predecessors, Daniel Andrews and Jacinta Allen, should be called to the Royal Commission into Corruption on Government Infrastructure Projects. Ministers, public servants in Treasury and the Premier's Department, CFMEU members and subcontractors could be forced to face the inquiry. Mr. Carroll says exactly who is called to give evidence will be a decision for the Commissioner.
6: This is a matter for the Royal Commissioner. I will leave him to get on with his job. What I have provided is the broadest, most comprehensive terms of references possible.
1: A feathered intruder has sparked a major police response at a home on Brisbane's south side. Tactical officers attended a home yesterday after the residents reported hearing suspicious movement. However, it ended up being a cheeky magpie that had flown inside through an open window. This is AIR National News.
0: Well, taking a look at the weather now from the Department of Meteorology for today, Saturday, the 22nd day of August. Mostly sunny conditions, light winds becoming south to southeasterly 15 to 20 kilometres in the early morning, then becoming light in the late afternoon. Overnight temperatures falling to between 6 and 12, with daytime temperatures reaching the mid to high 20s. Taking a look at Sunday, we're going to have partly cloudy conditions. There is a possibility of an early morning fog, a slight chance of a shower in the morning and afternoon, light winds becoming southeasterly 15 to 20 knots during the morning, then tending easterly during the day. Overnight temperatures falling to between 8 and 15, daytime temperatures reaching the mid to high 20s.
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0: Well, our third featured artist this morning are absolutely a wonderful musical duo consisting of Thomas Busby and Jeremy Maru from Rockhampton, and we are very, very proud of these very, very talented guys. At the APRA Music Awards in 2012, they won the Blues and Roots Work of the Year category for their single Biding My Time, and they've gone on to win so many other awards. In 2007, Thomas Busby and Jeremy Maru in Rockhampton. Jeremy is of Torres Strait Islander heritage, and both performers come from musical families with similar interests, and two combined to perform and write music under the name of Busby Maru. They have an absolutely great range of music. I've selected a number of albums or songs from a number of albums of theirs, and their writings and their music is truly wonderful, and you feel very, very proud to be listening to them on our station. And not only on our station, they are going right around the world on the live stream. So it's pretty amazing, isn't it?

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You're with Di, and we are certainly going to bring you lots of great country music. It's called A Country Breakfast, so let's enjoy lots of country music, not only from Australia, but from different parts of the world.

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You're with Di, and we are certainly going to bring you lots of great country music. It's called A Country Breakfast, so let's enjoy lots of country music, not only from Australia, but from different parts of the world.

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You're listening to Saturday Morning Brekkie Program. You're with Di, and we are certainly going to bring you lots of great country music. It's called A Country Breakfast, so let's enjoy lots of country music, not only from Australia, but from different parts of the world.

0: Hi, this is Dobby for Rad. You know, a great song can last forever, but so can the consequences of drink driving. If you cause a crash because you drank too much, it will follow you for the rest of your life. You may even end up having a conviction against you. So when you know your mates have had too many, take their keys, drive them home, or stay up late listening to music. Just keep them off the road, because friends don't let friends drink drive.
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The devil went down to Georgia. He was looking for a soul to steal. He was in a bind because he was way behind and he was willing to make a deal. When he came across this young man sawing on a fiddle and playing it hot, and the devil jumped up on a hickory stump and said, "Boy, let me tell you what. I guess you didn't know it, but I'm a fiddle player too. And if you'd care to take a dare, I'll make a bet with you. Now you play pretty good fiddle, boy, but give the devil his due. I bet a fiddle of gold against your soul, because I think I'm better than you." The boy said, "My name's Johnny, and it might be a sin, but I'll take your bet, and you're going to regret, because

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And fire flew from his fingertips as he rosined up his bow. And he pulled the bow across the strings and it made an evil hiss. And then a band of demons

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You're with Di, and we are certainly going to bring you lots of great country music. It's called A Country Breakfast, so let's enjoy lots of country music, not only from Australia, but from different parts of the world.

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If you'd like more information, contact Jeanette on 0428 926 892. This is your opportunity to go along and become a friend of these magnificent gardens here in Rockhampton. You're listening to Saturday Morning Brekkie Program. You're with Di, and we are certainly going to bring you lots of great country music. It's called A Country Breakfast, so let's enjoy lots of country music, not only from Australia, but from different parts of the world.

Another wonderful Australian artist is certainly Catherine Britt, and she is doing this song with a group called The Cold, Cold Hearts, and the song is called Red Dirt. And then another very local man who's very popular, and that is Dean Perrott with The Ringer's Life, and Carl Denver with Marchetta.

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1: Whenever we travel around the world, people are always requesting our old songs. We thought it would be a good idea to include a couple of them in this album.

Well, the next song I have for you is called Brown Rice and Kerosene, and that is the third album by Australian folk rock and country group called Red Gum. The title is taken from the first track of the album, which was released by Red Gum and changed from a part-time band to a full-time job for all its members. 100 Years On was released as a single, as noted on the sticker of the cover on that particular album, and the song is called Liberal Values, and it was also included in that album. So we'll listen to Brown Rice and Kerosene. That was actually released in 1981 from the Farm Studios, Music Farm Studios out of Boron Bay. So, you know, there's been quite a few studios go up around Australia, hasn't there, over time.

0: Perinatal anxiety and depression affects up to 1 in 5 new mums and up to 1 in 10 new dads. PANDA provides a national perinatal mental health helpline for parents and their families, support people and healthcare providers, as well as a wide range of online information and support, including a chatbot and a mental health checklist. We caught up with PANDA CEO Julie Bornenkopf and asked for her advice for newer expecting parents who are unsure about taking the first step and reaching out for some support.
1: 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Secondly, I'd say, what are you going to do with it? And really importantly, we need to see these little mental and physical flags as points of time where we can change something. So if you're struggling or if you're at a point where something just doesn't feel right, getting support early, whether it's via our resources, dot the chatbot, the mental health checklist, or 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

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You're with Di, and we are certainly going to bring you lots of great country music. It's called A Country Breakfast, so let's enjoy lots of country music, not only from Australia, but from different parts of the world.

on, still searching for the friend he'd never find. 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He was ridiculed in barrooms, he was laughed at in the streets, still searching for his friend across the land. Till someone found him dead one day, near the table in a park, with a collar and a chain clutched in his hand.

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This one is called Old Long Gully Home. And the one we heard before that, certainly a great little song from Chris Strohfeldt called Boundary Riding. Straight after that, we're going to listen to Colin Buchanan and Lee Kernaghan, Missin' Slim.

0: tall, educated just enough to write this poem. Oh, what memories, what glories from this rather simple story of our mansion, our palace, our old Long Gully home.
1: 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You're with Di, and we are certainly going to bring you lots of great country music. It's called A Country Breakfast, so let's enjoy lots of country music, not only from Australia, but from different parts of the world.

You're listening to Saturday Morning Brekkie Program. You're with Di, and we are certainly going to bring you lots of great country music. It's called A Country Breakfast, so let's enjoy lots of country music, not only from Australia, but from different parts of the world.

I've got a little song out here by Naomi Therese, an Australian young woman, singing You're So Beautiful. And then Cole Millington with Truck Driving Man, and our very own Amber Lawrence with Soldier.

0: Perinatal anxiety and depression affects up to 1 in 5 new mums and up to 1 in 10 new dads. PANDA provides a national perinatal mental health helpline for parents and their families, support people and healthcare providers, as well as a wide range of online information and support, including a chatbot and a mental health checklist. We caught up with PANDA CEO Julie Bornenkopf and asked for her advice for newer expecting parents who are unsure about taking the first step and reaching out for some support.
1: 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And really importantly, we need to see these little mental and physical flags as points of time where we can change something. So if you're struggling or if you're at a point where something just doesn't feel right, getting support early, whether it's via our resources, dot the chatbot, the mental health checklist, or 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
3: We had a call this morning from a gentleman by the name of Henry who lives up around the Marlborough area, and he was live streaming us as he does, he said, often, but he was in his vehicle coming down to Rocky, called in, asked if we could play Country Bumpkin. I'm pleased you asked for that song because, Henry, it's really a lovely song, isn't it? And I haven't played it for a while, so we'll share it with everyone who's going to enjoy it this morning. And then we're going to listen to Johnny Cash and June Carter with Jackson. And then I've got a great little story, which is told by Kris Kristofferson. It's also led in the song by Kris Kristofferson, and it's done by Big and Rich. And then we'll go into today's community diary.

You're listening to Saturday Morning Brekkie Program. You're with Di, and we are certainly going to bring you lots of great country music. It's called A Country Breakfast. So let's enjoy lots of country music, not only from Australia, but from different parts of the world.

Hello, I'm Chris Christopherson. On November 8, 1965, the 173rd Airborne Brigade on Operation Hump, War Zone D in Vietnam, were ambushed by over 1,200 VC. 48 American soldiers lost their lives that day. Severely wounded and risking his own life, Lawrence Joel, a medic, was the first living black man since the Spanish-American War to receive the United States Medal of Honor for saving so many lives in the midst of battle that day. Our friend Niles Harris, retired 25 years United States Army, the guy who gave Big Kenny his top hat, was one of the wounded who lived. This song is his story. Caught in the action of kill or be killed, greater love hath no man than to lay down his life for a friend.

0: Here's former Gold Coast Titans great Preston Campbell for RAD.
1: Being part of any team means that each person tries their hardest to make sure they're the winners and not rely on others while they slack off. Being the designated driver is much the same. It's about being a team player and staying off the drink that night so that you can get your mates home in one piece. Here's how it works. One weekend, you're the designated driver, and the following weekend, one of your mates is, and so on. Will you be the designated driver tonight?

And that was Adam Brand with When I Get My Wheels. I've got the Statler Brothers up now with Sweeter and Sweeter, and Merle Haggard singing Frankie and Johnny, and that's from the album The Same Train. And Morgan Evans, another Australian artist, with Song for the Summer. Well, we don't want to talk about summer at the moment, do we? We want to just enjoy the beautiful weather we're having.

You're listening to Saturday Morning Brekkie Program. You're with Di, and we are certainly going to bring you lots of great country music. It's called A Country Breakfast, so let's enjoy lots of country music, not only from Australia, but from different parts of the world.

And you're listening to our Saturday morning country breakfast with Di. And of course, we started at 4 and we finish right on 11 bells. So I certainly hope that you've been enjoying the program.

And that was a great voice of Catherine Britt singing Good to Bad. And now Bruce Lavender with Riding Out the Storm. And then we'll have Paul McLeod with You Lay So Easy on My Mind.

Well, this morning we've got a number of people who've called in over the last week who wanted to hear the story of the milk inspector. And as I've often said to people in the past, I come from the Northern Rivers of New South Wales, and down there when we're on the dairy farm, a lot of these things that Ray sings about is certainly fairly close to the point, and it's really quite funny. Funny for me, and I'm sure if you listen to the story, you'll get a good giggle from that as well. Then we're going to listen to Paul McLeod with You Lay So Easy on My Mind, and the King of Australian Country Music, Slim Dusty, with Born to Be a Yodeler. But right now, let's listen to Ray Esri with The Milk Inspector.

I was milking cows up Dingo Lane just outside of Mullumbimby, and I was getting ready to start milking, and my wife had gone to town to get a haircut, and so things were pretty busy at the time. Now, in those days, we used to get those milk inspectors. They run the dairies. They'd come on your farm and tell you that you had to keep your machines clean and your milk was not in order, or you had to paint the dairy. And if they told you what to do, then you had to jump and don't do exactly what you were told. And, of course, those old milk inspectors were great old fellas. They'd come on the farm and you'd sit down and have a cup of tea with them. They were great fellas, and then we'd try to work out the problems that I had. Well, anyway, I was about to start milking up Dingo Lane there, and there's a hell of a blue outside. So I raced outside, and there's this young bloke standing on the bonnet of his car, and my red dog, Sandy, was trying to get to him. And I said, "What in the hell's going on here?" He said, "Sir, I'm your new milk inspector." He said, "I'm your new milk inspector. Here's me red car." Well, I said, "You better get down off the bonnet of that car, mate." So he got down off the bonnet, and I said, "Well, what's your name?" He said, "Randolph Smith." I said, "Well, pleased to meet you, Randy. I'm Ray." He said, "No, sir." He said, "My name's Randolph Smith. Here's the red card to say I'm your new dairy inspector." I said, "Well, what part of the Northern Rivers did you come from, Mr. Smith, Randy?" He said, "Well, I never come from the Northern Rivers." He said, "I was born and bred in North Sydney, but I've done 5 years in university, and I've got a certificate in technology and dairy husbandry." I thought to myself, "Oh, geez, I've got a bloody rough one on me hands here." So I said, "Well, listen, Randy," or Mr. Smith, as I called him again, "you do what you got to do, because I got to go inside and get this dairy organised to start milking. And I know there's a couple of kittens missing, and I think they're in the cream. The old catch, he had 10 kittens there last week. So I'm trying to find the kittens in the cream and trying to get the yard fixed up to start milking." And Randy comes in. He said, "Mr. Esrey, you got to paint the dairy." I said, "What?" I said, "I painted the dairy 10 years ago. There's nothing wrong." He said, "Here's me red card." I said, "All right, then I'll paint the dairy." Now, he said, "Mr. Esrey, there's new regulations come in. And if your chook pen and pig pens are within 80 yards of the dairy, I'm going to make you pull them down." I said, "What?" He said, "I'm going to make you pull them down. Here's me red card." I said, "Okay, they're down the road, paddock, there they are." So down the paddock, he steps it out and he gets down to the chook pen, shakes his head and starts filling out the paperwork. Now, there's three things I should have told that young fella before he left the dairy. And the first thing was, don't go near the chook pen, because I had a rooster in that chook pen called Albert, and he hated human beings. Because when I bought him as a young rooster, me kids spent all weekend throwing him off the garage roof with those homemade tea towel parachutes that they made out of mum's tea towels. The poor old little rooster couldn't fly and he couldn't escape. So you can imagine how he hated human beings. The second thing I should have told that young fella, don't go down the bottom side of the pig pens, because the pig shit there is about 2 foot deep. I had 150 feeders at the time. And the other thing I should have told him was, don't go near the bullpen, for God's sake, because I had a bull there. He was a Jersey bull that was 5 years old, called Henry, and he hated human beings because the previous owner flogged him with a whip. Well, after the young fella filled out the paperwork, that's when he made his first mistake. Of course, he put his head in the chook pen to see what was going on, and when Albert saw him, he come at him,
and latched on the back of his big woolen coat that he had on. Well, the big young strapping bloke let out a hell of a bellow as he turned and he started up the paddock at 100 miles an hour. Help! He was bellowing. Help! And that's when he made his second mistake, because he decided to cut in around the bottom side of the pig pens. Well, when he come out the other side of the pig pens, I could smell him from the dairy. Stink! He was black to the knees. And stink, he'd lost his shoes. And stink, and the old rooster's hanging under him, and he's bellowing, help! And he's coming up the paddock. He was doing 110, I reckon. And that's when he made his third mistake, because he cut through the bullpen. Well, when old Henry saw him coming, well, he never saw him, he smelled him coming. He let out a bellow, roar, and got right on this young fella's clacker. Well, when young Randy looked around and saw the bull, he roared, help, and was doing 150, I reckon. Well, that's when I thought I'd better cut in here and help him a bit, because he was in a bit of trouble. So I started bellowing out to him. Show him your card, Randy. Show him your card. Well, you know what? That young fella stopped for 1 second, dragged the red card out and showed that bull. And that's when he was helped over the fence with the Jersey bull. Well, when he come past me, that young fella was in a sweat. He was mud. I've never seen a bloke in such a mess in my life. I said, Randy, you want a cup of tea before you leave? And he hopped in the car. The red dog had another crack at him. And down the driveway he went. About a month later, he rings me up. He said, hey, Raymond, I'm coming out to inspect your dairy. Can you have a cup of tea ready for me when I get there? I'd broke in another dairy inspector.

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And of course, we started at 4 and we finish right on 11 bells. So I certainly hope that you've been enjoying the program.

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1: 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It's right on the topic of

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You're with Di, and we are certainly going to bring you lots of great country music. It's called A Country Breakfast, so let's enjoy lots of country music, not only from Australia, but from different parts of the world.

0: I had a man call in just a little while ago, and he was wanting to know if I had a piece of poetry that is called 13 Black Harry's Team. And I do have it, and it's I'm going to play that now, and it's spoken by Jack Thompson. It's not a very, very long piece of work, but it's certainly up around the 3 minutes, so I hope you enjoy it. And then we'll have Justin Stanley with Before It's Set in Stone, and the lovely Sharon Hayslip sings this beautiful song called Blanket on the Ground.
1: Black Harry's Team. No soft-skinned Durham steers are they, no Devons, plump and red, but brindled, black and iron-grey that mark the mountain-bred. For mountain-bred and mountain-broke, with sullen eyes agleam, no stranger's hand could pull a yoke on old Black Harry's team. Pull out at break of morn. The creeks are running white, and Tiger, Spot and Snaily Horn must bend their bows by night, and axles, wheels and flooring boards are swept with flying spray as shoulder-deep through mountain fords the leaders feel their way. He needs no sign of cross or kern to guide him as he goes, for every twist and every turn that old black leader knows. Up mountains steep they heave and strain, where never wheel has rolled, and what the toiling leaders gain, the body bullocks hold. Where eagle hawks their eyries make, on sidelings steep and blind, he rigs the good old-fashioned brake, a tree tied on behind. Up mountains, straining to the full, each puller plays his part. The sullen, stubborn bullock pull that breaks a horse's heart. Beyond the furthest bridle track, his wheels have blazed the way. The forest giants, burnt and black, are earmarked by his dray. Through belts of scrub, where messmates grow, his juggernaut has rolled, for stumps and saplings have to go when Harry's team takes hold. On easy grade and rubber tire, the tourist car goes through. They halt a moment and admire the far-flung mountain view. The tourist folk would be amazed if they could get to know they take the track Black Harry blazed 100 years
0: ago. And now let's go up to the top of the hour with the great voice of the late and great Ted Egan with Sayonara Nakamura.